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2: Well, 34 years ago today, the bass guitarist from Nirvana, Chris Novoselic, had a bit of an embarrassing moment at the MTV Music Awards. And the best person to tell the story, I reckon, is Dave Grohl.
3: Sometimes at the end of a show, we're just trashing shit. You know, drums are breaking, and Chris would do this thing. He's 6'7½". He'd take the bass and he'd throw it 20 feet up in the air and catch it. And so at this Video Music Awards thing, throws it up in the air, blinded by the light, smack down on the head, winds up on the floor, and I didn't realize what happened. And afterwards, everyone's coming up to me, "Where's Chris? Where's Chris?" So we're all running around looking for him, and I run into this one room, and I open the door, and there's Chris with this huge lump on his head drinking champagne with Brian May from Queen, just like...
2: So we're going to kick off 12 o'clock rock with this legendary tune. It's Lithium from Nirvana.

And wrapping up 12 o'clock rock today, that was Nirvana with You Know You're Right, because it was 34 years ago today, the MTV Video Music Awards, that their bass guitarist Chris Novoselic knocked himself out when he threw his guitar up in the air, but he got blinded by the lights and it knocked him on the head. 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

one up for grabs every day. So you've got Mike, Keezy and Jace. They're going to be there on the day pouring beers, but there's going to be music, food and other beverage vendors as well. It's a day not to be missed. So think of a name, listen to the big show. You could win yourself an Emerson's hoodie, but get your tickets now before it sells out. It's a fantastic weekend. Just go to dunedinbeerfest.co.nz. I've got the White Stripes for you now. Bye now with the

0: bit of Block Party with I Still Remember. You're listening to Hodaki Days, and I tell you what, Mike Minogue from The Big Show, he's remembering all these birds that are waking him up at 4 a.m. He's getting a bit sick of it.
1: That's a territory thing, right?
2: It is.
1: Why don't you get up there?
2: Why don't I get my own nest?
1: Get up there, set up a giant nest.
2: Yes.
1: Just one night is all it takes. Set up a big nest in the tree there and then wake up first thing and just let them know who's boss.
2: Do you know what would really get those male birds good, Keezy?
1: What's that, man?
2: So if I went up there, imagine that. I've got a couple of loaves like old Keezy at a sausage fest, if you can picture that, man.
1: Loaves of bread, yeah.
2: And I'm in my big nest up there. I've built it on top of my roof and I'm just throwing out the bread, and all the lady birds, female birds, are just coming and hanging out with old Mogi.
1: Right, okay.
2: Right?
1: Yeah.
2: And then all the male birds are like, oh, this is a waste of time around here. Look at that sicko.
1: Look at that good looking fella.
2: He's got bread to burn. What do you think?
1: Got a huge impressive beak as well. We can't compete with that.
3: I like it.
0: Well, the early bird does catch the worm. The guys are in at 4 o'clock today. You can listen to their podcast. It's up now on iHeart app or wherever you listen to your potties.
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0: Buzz on 0800 Hauraki. Great tunes coming at you next hour. We're going to kick it off, though, with a bit of Queens of the Stone Age, who are here in December, very soon here on Hauraki.
1: 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Jerry and Manaya, the Hauraki Breakfast.
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3: 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I ended up shitting myself and then come home again. Most people haven't done that in a lifetime, have they?
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23: In this update, police have revealed 2 children killed in Monday's triple homicide in Rotorua's Glenholm were an 11-month-old and a 3-year-old. A woman also died soon after, and a man's been charged with assaulting a person in a family relationship. About 10,000 public servants are starting strike action now from MB, Internal Affairs, NEMA, and the Ministries of Ethnic Communities and Social Development. They say offered pay rises don't cover rises in the cost of living. Auckland's mayor says National's bed tax alternative to funnel some of the international visitor levy to

0: councils would work better if Australian tourists had to pay. Labor's announced a campaign pledge to ensure stronger checks and balances to manage the risks of AI. Our 10 mobile speed camera trailers have been vandalised at least 18 times since September's rollout, mainly graffiti. And that's news. In sport, LIV Golf has filed for bankruptcy protection in the US while they reorganise operations. Contracted golfers will likely be free to quit, but may have to chase any unpaid deals through the courts. Wallace Setiti has acknowledged the void left by the injured Ardy Savea and Luke Jacobson in the All Blacks' loose forwards ahead of the fourth and final test against the Springboks in Baltimore. He says whoever is named for Sunday morning's match has a responsibility.
1: A few young boys in there, but also a bit of experience as well. So we've been together long enough to know that when it's time to step up, it's your time to step up, and we'll make sure we hold each other accountable.
0: That is sport. I'm Raylene Ramsey.
2: 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Here's a question. Would you rather walk in on your parents or have them walk in on you? While you knock that around, your chance to choose between the Bathurst 1000 or the NRL Grand Final is coming up.
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Legends, She Hard. You're listening to Hauraki Days with Beck. Thanks to TradeStaff. If you are looking for work, there's jobs available right now. Just go to tradestaff.co.nz. I've got some great tunes coming at you. We've got The Cure and The Lemonheads up soon. But she's been announced as one of the acts for Symphony in the Park next year. She's our very own Lady Hawk with My Dilemma.

on Hierarchy Days with Beck, but that is The Cure with Friday I'm In Love. And if you love your basketball, Radio Hierarchy is right behind the BNZ Breakers, and together we've got one goal this year, and that is to bring the championship home. So the first opening home game is on Sunday, September 20th at Spark Arena. 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So if you want to go for free and win season's passes for you and a mate, text BREAKERS right now to 3483. 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Go BNZ BREAKERS. Here's Audio Slave.

simple question. Would you rather the NRL Grand Final or the Bathurst 1000? Call 0800 Hodaki now to get in the draw.

0: It's Sophie with Good Shirt. You're listening to Radio Hodaki, and I'll tell you what's good is I'm pretty sure I heard the cue to call. Who's on the line?
1: One simple question. One weekend of a lifetime. Would you rather?
0: Hayden, would you rather go to the NRL Grand Final or to Bathurst?
2: Wow. I'd actually rather go to Bathurst.
0: I like the sound of that. You're into your cars?
2: Yeah, I love my cars.
0: Who are you following in the supercars at the moment? Who's your top driver?
2: God, I've gone blank. I've gone completely blank.
0: Matt Payne?
2: Yes, Matt Payne. Jeez.
0: Yeah, he's my favourite driver too. Last year, I predicted he would win Bathurst, and he did.
2: Yeah. I've been on the bucket list to go to Bathurst, so it'd be a hard choice between the two, but Bathurst is the way forward.
0: Yeah, it is. I mean, I'm the same. I love my cars. I also love the rugby league, and I'm like, oh, I mean, to see the Wahs in the final, but Bathurst, you know, like, this could be Matt Payne back-to-back Bathurst win. It'd be pretty cool.
2: Exactly. Imagine being there.
0: I know. It'd be nuts. It'd be so good.
2: Crazy.
0: Apparently people go in there and dig holes in the ground and hide their alcohol, and then go, like, a week before, and then they go and have a bit of a drink up on the banks.
2: I've heard stories like that. Yeah. And then, it's crazy.
0: It would be fun. Well, I'm going to put you in the draw. Good luck.
2: Amazing. Thank you so much.
0: And if you want to get in the draw like Hayden, keep listening out for our cue to call and give us a buzz, 0800 Hodaki, when you hear it.
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1: 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And this year, rugby is bringing some legendary sporting friends along for the ride. 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

0: You're listening to Hauraki Days with Beck. And yep, I'm staying on till 4 o'clock today. Greg Prebbles, someone said he's getting his hemorrhoids treated. I don't know. He's on holiday. But I'll be with you until 4 o'clock today. And keep listening out next hour for your chance of Would You Rather go to Bathurst or the NRL Grand Final.
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7: In this update, about 10,000 public servants have downed tools over pay and conditions from MB, Internal Affairs, NEMA and the Ministries of Ethnic Communities and Social Development.
8: What do we want?
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8: When workers' rights are under attack!
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7: They say pay offers don't cover the rising cost of living. Police are forensically examining the scene of a triple homicide in Rotorua, in a home where a woman and children aged 11 months and 3 years died on Monday. A man's been charged with assaulting a person in a family relationship. Australian triple murderer Erin Patterson, who fed her in-laws a toxic mushroom lunch, is receiving weight loss drug Ozempic in prison at taxpayers' expense. The government's cooking up a hospitality action plan aiming to simplify rules on licensing, compliance and building to make things easier for food and drink operators. That's news. In sport, Kiwis doubles specialist Aaron Routliff and playing partner El Dila Suchiadi have been knocked out at the quarter-final stage of the women's draw at the US Tennis Open. The night seeds have suffered a 7-6, 6-3 defeat to unseeded American duo Robin Montgomery and Ashlyn Kruger. To golf. And live golf as we know it has died. The Rebel League has filed for bankruptcy protection while they reorganise operations. Contracted golfers may have to chase any unpaid deals through the courts. Captain Babar Azam has revealed he wasn't consulted about the Pakistan Cricket Board's decision to send seven players and head coach home ahead of this week's final test against England. That's sport.
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Well, they're going to be here next week, next Thursday. That's Bush with Machine Head. You're listening to Radio Hauraki with Beck Sandys filling in for Greg Preble until the end of the week. I've got some great tunes coming at you and possibly your chance to get in the draw for Would You Rather. So listen out for that cue to call. And if you hear it, give me a buzz on 0800 Hauraki. Here's the Rack and Tours.

You're listening to Radio Hauraki. Up the Waz, that's what we're saying as they head into the finals this weekend, taking on the Dolphins. And this coming Friday is Wear It for the Waz. So you can wear your supporter merch, any of the Warriors jerseys that you've got. Don't worry if you don't have any of their merch. You can just wear the colours. You've got red, green, white or blue. Wear It for the Waz. Rock it out at work, school, the gym, the supermarket, wherever. We're getting behind them and showing our support this coming Friday. Wear It for the Waz. Up the Waz, man. Here's Guns N' Roses. We'll

one simple question. Would you rather the NRL Grand Final or the Bathurst 1000? Call 0800 Hodaki now to get in the draw.

0: Hey, this is Courtney from Courtney and the Unholy Reverie. You're about to check out our new track, Devil in the Details. The track's about a cycle of repetition, frustration, and the uncomfortable truth that sometimes the thing keeping you stuck is yourself.
1: Locals only on Hauraki.

0: It's Courtney and the Unholy Reverie with Devil and the Details. 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Now, I'm pretty sure I heard a cue to call just before, so I'm going to check the lines.
1: One simple question, one weekend of a lifetime. Would you rather?
0: Ben, big question for you. Would you rather go to the NRL Grand Final or Bathurst?
2: Oh, it's going to be the Waz at the Grand Final.
0: Yeah, for sure. How are you thinking they're going to get on against the Dolphins this weekend?
2: Oh, it's going to be a close one, but I think we'll definitely beat them.
0: Yeah, we're all behind them. In fact, on Friday, we are all wearing our Warriors tops in support. So are you going to be doing that? We're in it for the Waz this Friday?
2: Oh, definitely. Yep.
0: Nice one. Ben, best of luck. I'm going to put you in the draw and maybe you'll be at the NRL Grand Final.
2: Awesome. Sounds good. Thank you so much.
0: Have a good day. See ya.
2: Cheers. Bye.
0: Bye. And you could be like Ben, getting yourself in the draw for either the Waz or Bathurst. Just listen out for that cue to call. And when you hear it, give me a buzz on 0800 Hauraki.
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12: 1988. 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

0: You're listening to Radio Hauraki. Beck Sandy's filling in for Greg Preble today. I'm with you all the way through until 4 o'clock. And then we've got the guys from The Big Show entertaining you for this afternoon. And more chances for you to get in the draw. Would you rather go to Bathurst or the NRL Grand Final? The odds are looking more people are leaning towards the final because the Waz, you know, we're getting closer. Don't want to jinx it, but remember to wear it for the Waz this coming Friday. Any jerseys, any supporter merch or just the colours this coming Friday, showing our support for our team taking on the Dolphins. I'm going to be back after the break with some great music. We'll kick it off with a bit of Kings of Leon.
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5: In this update, about 10,000 public service workers have walked off the job up and down the country, asking for pay rises to match living costs. Demonstrations include flag festoon gatherings outside Parliament, in Auckland's Te Komititanga Square and Christchurch's Bridge of Remembrance. Labour's announced a campaign pledge to ensure stronger checks and balances to manage the risks of AI. Police say two children killed in a Rotorua triple homicide were an 11-month-old and a 3-year-old. Labour says Social Development Minister Louise Upston should apologise over a ministry admin mistake that meant people were declined food support on the grounds it wasn't an essential need. A ministry commissioner has apologised. The government's removing the requirement for natural gas developers to pay royalties on cushion gas that must sit inside reservoirs to maintain pressure but can't actually be sold. That's news. In sport, American Alex Mickelson has praised the player who broke his heart at the US Tennis Open. Mickelson was serving for the quarterfinal win when Francis Tiafoe stormed back to triumph in 5 sets. When the pair embraced at the net, Mickelson was sobbing uncontrollably.
6: I wasn't saying much. I was trying to keep it together, and I didn't do a good job of that. But he's saying a lot of, you know, nice personal things. When I'm older, you're going to be here, and you know we're going to play again. This type of circumstance and all that good stuff. You know, he's a great guy for consoling me in that moment.
5: No back-to-back doubles titles at the U.S. Open for Kiwi Aaron Routliffe, knocked out at the quarterfinal stage. And the PNG Chiefs have secured the largest sponsorship in NRL history, a $4.9 million deal over the next 5 years. That's sport.
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Grantley Buffalo, but fuzzy for you. You're listening to Radio Hauraki. Beck Sandy's filling in for Greg Prebble. Until the end of the week, I'm with you until 4 o'clock today, and then we've got the big show coming in. There could be a chance for you to get in the draw for Would You Rather, go to Bathurst or the NRL Grand Final. Be listening out for that cue to call. But right now, they're here in December. It's Queens of the Stone Age.

Iggy Pop knows what he's talking about. It's Lust for Life. You're listening to Radio Hauraki with Beck. And I've got a lust for cricket. I'm going to be right there amongst the action on Friday, 22nd of January, down in Christchurch at Hagley Oval. You've got the Hot Spring T20 Black Clash with Tim Southey's team cricket taking on Kieran Reid's team rugby. Radio Hauraki, we're going to be there amongst the action, of course, on the boundary. But if you want to be amongst the party zone, you've got to get your tickets to the ACC Export Ultra Party Zone. 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How good. Here's Soundgarden.

simple question. Would you rather the NRL Grand Final or the Bathurst 1000? Call 0800 Hodaki now to get in the draw.

0: You're listening to Radio Hauraki. I'm certain I heard that Cuticle was or the NRL Grand Final, so I'm going to check the lines.
1: One simple question, one weekend of a lifetime. Would you rather?
0: Matt, would you rather go to the NRL Grand Final or Bathurst?
2: NRL Grand Final.
0: You're a big Waz supporter?
2: Yes.
0: I reckon they'll go pretty good against the Dolphins this weekend.
2: Yeah, hopefully. Tim and Wellington when they faced the Dolphins and they did well, so hopefully, fingers crossed, same again.
0: Yeah, that'll be good. And this coming Friday, we're all getting behind the Waz and it's called Wear It For The Waz. So if you've got a Warriors top, make sure you're wearing it on Friday to show your support for them, eh?
2: Yeah, awesome. Will do.
0: All right, well, I'm going to put you in the draw. Yeah, best of luck and hopefully you're heading over to the final.
2: Awesome. Thank you very much.
0: Thanks. See ya.
2: All right, see ya.
0: And more chances for Would You Rather coming up with the guys from The Big Show over the next few hours. So if you hear it, give them a buzz on 0800 Hauraki.
1: Hauraki Afternoons with Preblo Escobar. 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Nah. Running a marathon? No way. Being at Bathurst or the NRL Grand Final?
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5: 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The NRL Grand Final or the Bathurst 1000. 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

0: You're listening to Radio Hauraki. Bex Andes now signing off. Been filling in for Greg Preble today, and I'll be filling in for him for the rest of the week. I've got the guys from The Big Show up next, so be listening out for that cue to call for you to win your chance to the NRL Grand Final or Bathurst. But I'll be back tomorrow from 10 a.m. So until then, spot ya.
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7: In this update, about 10,000 public servants from MB, Internal Affairs, NEMA and the Ethnic Communities and Social Development Ministries are rallying countrywide, protesting pay offers and working conditions. Police Superintendent and Labour candidate Rakesh Naidu says he holds no grudges against the Police Minister and Commissioner who launched job probes after hearing he was running for Parliament. Naidu says he was pleased to be cleared of wrongdoing or sharing sensitive information. Kiwi Air Force crew have joined thousands of Australians, Canadians and Americans, led by Japan and South Korea, in a week-long warfare exercise around Guam. And Auckland developers launched a one-year try-before-you-buy apartment scheme at Mount Albert's four-building Olympus site. That's news. In sport, the new yet-to-be-named privatised domestic netball league has advertised for a full-time commissioner. Netball's white knight, Ellie Williams, has posted the job ad on his LinkedIn profile, calling for candidates to own all aspects of building the organisation. American tennis player Francis Tiafoe reckons his brave fight back to win a gripping quarter-final battle at the US Open is one of the greatest in Grand Slam history. Tiafoe says rising tennis star Alex Mickelson may have taken the first two sets, but he never took his freedom.
8: It was crazy. Definitely a brave heart type win. So, yeah, I mean, it ranks pretty high and probably all-time wins in a slam. I mean, I don't know where, but it ranks pretty high.
7: That is sport. I'm Raylene Ramsey.
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10: Oh, g'day, you mad bastards. Great to have your company on this glorious Wednesday afternoon. It is the 9th of September 2026. And you, my friends, as always, listening to The Big Show, brought to you by Reburger.
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12: Scrumdiddlyumptious.
10: Mogi, you stud, you Greek god, you stallion. How's life?
13: Going pretty grousey, you mad dog, you sick son of a bee, you weirdo. Another beautiful day here in the city of Salesforce. Look, dare I say it, spring has sprung.
10: I think so, man.
13: There's never going to be another cold day as long as I live. That's how it feels at the moment.
10: The flowers are blooming, the birds are tweeting, spring is here.
13: I went for a walk today. I had a meeting and I've just

0: I've just started walking everywhere. I've decided that's what I'm going to do. And it was a half an hour walk. And I got about 10 minutes into it, and I thought, this is too hot.
1: Yeah.
0: I'm too hot. So I took my shoes off and my socks off, and I was walking bare feet. And then I ran into Paddy Gower. He's like, what are you doing? I was like, nothing. So why are you carrying your shoes? I don't know. So anyway, I'm going to be on his new show, Mogi's Got Issues, with Paddy Gower.
1: Yeah, help
0: him. It's
1: going to
0: be good about how I'm walking around like a homeless person. So that was a fun day for me, Keezy. How you going, brother?
2: Yeah, going pretty grouse, guys. Pretty stoked to be here. Lovely day, isn't it?
1: Oh, it's just it's unbelievable.
2: I feel like
1: Keezy.
2: Spring has sprung.
1: Yeah, I feel like it has too.
2: Quick question about you walking everywhere. What happened to Pushbike Mogi?
0: Well, Pushbike Mogi only push bikes when he's a little bit short on time.
2: Okay.
0: If I've got a little bit of time up my sleeve, I'm Beat the Feet Mogi. Beat the Feet Mogi.
2: Yeah, okay, cool. Jace, how are you going, man? You're looking good, brother.
1: Yeah, good, thank you. I can't complain. I don't know, I was just walking through the CBD today and I was going, geez, what a glorious day. It feels like spring.
0: What?
2: Do you think it's sprung?
1: I think so.
0: You're off your head.
3: What's happening on the big show with old Mogi?
0: Absolute treat today, fellas. We're going to have Jackie Van Beek and Johnny Bruff in studio for a yarn about their new film, Mum, I'm Alien Pregnant. Very, very funny movie. That'll be later on. Also, would you rather, another opportunity to get yourself into the draw for WAS or cars? Listen out for the cue to call. That's going to be a bloody ripper. Jace.
1: Yeah, man.
0: You've got a huge holiday of a lifetime coming up.
1: I do.
0: You're going to Australia.
2: Oh, wow.
1: Yeah, you guys simply must one day.
0: Again. We're going to get into that next, but also, Keezy,
2: yeah,
0: we've got another cue to call to listen out for, and this one is a monster of a bastard.
2: That's right, fellas. Of course, this weekend is a huge one at Mount Smart Stadium. The Warriors are taking on the Dolphins. It's a home final. It's completely sold out. However, if you're listening to the show and you hear this... if you hear that, call us on 0800 Hodaki, and the first person through will get a double pass to the sold out WAS home final.
1: Whoa. How good, man. Oh, this is a chill.
0: You like this one, don't you, Jace?
1: I do. The temper trap. Let's do it.

0: Yes, indeed. Bush there on the radio. Hauraki Big Show this Wednesday afternoon. The time is 14 minutes past 4 o'clock. And fellas, exciting news. I'm going on holiday very soon in a couple of weeks. And I must say that I've been inspired by you fellas and all your massive overseas travels. And, you know, I've always felt like a bit of a deer brain, you know, the fact that I've never really left New Zealand. The nest, if you will. And I see you, Backbones, and you've been to Europe. You've been all over the shop.
1: Europe's, you know, is more than one country, Jace.
0: Well, apparently so.
2: I went to Fiji last year.
0: You were joking.
1: Yeah, 100%. I was in Brizzy earlier this year.
0: Oh, wow.
1: You know, I've got a Japan trip coming up. So you are right. And I'm excited to see you getting out and about, man.
0: Well, you know, I said to my wife, you know what, darling? Let's bite the bullet. Let's go a bit crazy and go overseas.
1: Where are you going?
0: Aussie.
2: Oh, nice.
1: Yeah, that's now, a good start.
0: Yeah, thank you. Thank
2: you. West Coast or, you know, the more accessible and sort of commonly treaded path of the East Coast?
0: East.
2: Yeah, good on you, man.
0: But here's the exciting news, right? So I've got family in Sydney, but all my daughters live in Melbourne. So we're going to go and visit my family in Sydney initially. And yes. I said to my wife, check this out. How about, rather than fly from Sydney to Melbourne to see the girls, we do a roadie.
1: Oh.
0: So we drive from Sydney to Melbourne, and we said to the girls, why don't we meet up somewhere along the way, somewhere coastal, somewhere pretty,
2: nice.
0: You know, that serves oysters, have a bit of family time.
1: Yeah, right.
0: The only issue that I have is that I don't know that area, so I don't know where all the good spots are to sort of hang out or, you know, for a night or two, because we'll be on the road. It's going to be madness for like 6 days.
1: 6 days. A lot of time to play with, yes.
2: Well, I lived over there for 4 years, Jace.
0: Yes.
2: There's some bloody great spots that you can strop in. Australia's got so much to offer.
0: I've heard that, man.
1: And also, are you getting a rental car?
0: Yes.
2: Or are you going to get a motorbike?
0: Oh, we did think about the motorbike with the sidecar, but my daughter's with us as well.
1: Yeah, go rental car.
0: So we're going rental.
1: What that does, whether it's the rental car or the motorbike with the sidecar, it opens up a lot of places off the beaten path.
0: Yeah,
2: so true.
0: Now you're talking. Yes.
2: Byron Bay is bloody beautiful.
0: I've heard that.
2: Let
0: me just write that. Write that down. Byron Bay.
2: Yep. That's about, I think, 4 or 5 hours north of Sydney there.
0: Yes.
1: Okay, so,
2: that's a great place to start.
0: I've heard it's very pretty.
2: It really is.
0: Yes.
2: Do you like surfing? Because you've been a big surfer, I know, big wave surfer.
0: Yeah, totally, man. I love my curls.
2: Oh, you used to curl one out, didn't you?
0: Yeah, I did, yeah.
2: Yeah.
0: I'm never happier than when I'm in a swell.
2: Then there's Adelaide. Stopping at Adelaide.
1: The Barossa Valley near Adelaide is very nice.
0: Adelaide. Nice.
1: Do you like sort of nature and seeing, you know, like Mother Nature at her most pure?
0: Like your koalas, your lorikeets,
1: kangaroos. Sure, certainly. Well, if you want to see that, Alice Springs.
0: Okay, this is great stuff.
2: You know, one of the things, and they call this the eighth wonder of the world, and you simply must go, if you're going there for that amount of time, Uluru.
0: I've heard about Uluru.
1: Uluru, it's mass. It'll blow your mind.
2: Used to be called Ears Rock. But now it's Uluru.
1: I think it was called Uluru first, wasn't it?
2: No.
1: Oh, okay.
0: I could climb Ears Rock and take some selfies.
2: Yeah, they love it when you do that.
0: Do they?
1: Okay.
0: It's on my bucket list too.
1: Actually, another place, have you heard of Movie World?
0: Movie World.
1: Honestly, you guys will love it.
2: Yeah.
1: Because you like movies, eh? Samsung TV and all that.
0: Oh, yeah, kind of.
1: What about
2: Wet and Wild?
0: Now you're talking.
2: They've got a chain of those over there.
0: Yeah, Wet and Wild.
1: Yeah.
0: Okay, so Byron Bay, Adelaide, Alice Springs, and Wet and Wild.
1: And Movie World and...
0: Uluru. Uluru.
1: Yeah. So, and if anyone else has got any good suggestions, by the way, 3483, let us know, because Jason's got 6 whole days. That's ages.
0: I'd love to hear from you on 3483. In the meantime, here's Alice in Chains.
1: Doosh.

0: Kings of Leon there on the radio. Hauraki Big Show this Wednesday afternoon. The time is 4:26 and Hoity J's on holiday very shortly, and he's doing a roadie from Sydney to Melbourne. And I've been asking for suggestions from the audience. You fellas, having been experienced travellers yourselves, you've recommended Byron's Bay, Adelaide.
1: Byron Bay.
0: Yeah. Adelaide, Alice Springs, what was the wet one?
2: Wet and Wild.
0: Wet and Wild.
1: Yeah. And Movie World as well. And Uluru.
0: Uluru.
1: Because you've got 6 days. You can easily tackle most of that in like three.
2: Yeah.
0: Okay, good.
1: Another place that a lot of people from Aussie go on holiday is Bali.
2: Oh, they love it.
1: Have you heard of Bali?
0: I have, actually, yeah.
1: It's great.
0: Yeah.
1: It's essentially Australia.
0: That's like a sort of party town, though, isn't it?
1: Yeah, no, there's chill parts of it. Yoga in that.
0: Oh, yes.
2: Unofficial capital of Australia.
1: Yeah, unofficial.
0: You know what I mean?
1: So, Bali. You can go to the actual capital, Darwin.
0: Darwin?
1: Yeah. Why not?
0: Well, that would be quite nice. Go to the capital. Yeah, 100%. Yeah, cool. So Bali.
2: There's a text that's come through here on 3483 recommending Nimbin. Now, Nimbin, you drive down the street and people just knock on your window and offer you the weed. The devil's weed.
1: Devil's lettuce.
2: Also, they give you the old mushrooms there, the old mushies.
0: What, for a stir fry or something like that?
2: Yeah, like that. Stir fry's your brain.
1: Or beef Wellington.
0: Yeah. Oh, yeah.
1: Whatever you're into there. Rottnest Island.
2: Oh, nice.
0: Rottnest.
1: Is that how it's called? Is that what it's called? Rottnest Island.
2: Yeah, it's where they got the quokkas.
1: The quokkas are the little like little beavery looking things.
0: Oh yes,
1: and people get selfies with them.
2: Because they look like they're smiling.
0: Right. Okay.
2: Yeah.
1: And the text here says Jace could probably saddle one up and take it for a spin around the island.
2: You could.
0: Yeah. Good. Because I'd be pretty keen. Where would I find some platypus?
2: That's not. Do you mean multiple?
1: What?
2: Jace.
0: No, just a platypus.
1: You've always wanted to see a platypus.
0: Yes, don't they have them in Australia?
1: Yeah, they're Australian.
2: Oh, yeah, they do.
1: Marsupial?
2: They're indigenous.
0: Okay.
1: Yeah.
2: The platypus.
1: Great tip here from Kurt. Go to Great Barrier Reef.
0: I've heard that.
2: Yeah, it's really good.
1: That's on the way to Melbourne, apparently, which is cool.
0: So I'd have to pack my sort of aqua gear.
1: Oh, they'll have your aqua gear there, man, so you should be sweet.
0: Oh, you reckon I could hire it?
1: Yeah, 100%.
0: Yeah, I just don't know that they'd have my size, Keezy.
2: I guess the bigger problem for you, though, outside of the size, is that you can't swim.
0: There is that.
1: Oh.
0: But you're attached to a rope and they just pull you down, don't they?
2: Well, they actually attach you to some of the sea life, so dolphin, shark, you name it.
0: Oh, that'd be special.
1: It would be. But you get to choose what thing you're attached to.
0: Right, okay. I'd probably go dolphin or a platypus.
2: I recommend the boat.
0: Oh, the boat, okay.
1: So do you think platypus swim in the sea?
0: Yeah, they do, don't they?
2: They can.
0: Right.
1: Yeah.
2: They're usually in the river, though. You find a platypus there. They sort of hang out with your crocodiles, et cetera, et cetera. Have you ever ridden a crocodile?
0: Never have.
1: Mm. Well, look, Jace, the good news is these are all things that you can do whilst you're on your six-day holiday. Are you into shopping?
0: Love it.
1: They have really good malls over there.
0: Oh, they do?
2: Oh, yes.
1: You go to the mall.
0: They have like Woolworths and stuff.
1: Do they?
2: They do.
0: Oh, okay.
2: Yes.
0: I tell you what I really want to get into, and I hope I'll see a lot of, bin chickens.
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0: How's that, mate?
4: Brutiful.
1: Yeah, but what's it called?
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21: 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Would you rather the NRL Grand Final or the Bathurst 1000? Call 0800 Hodaki now to get in the draw.

0: simple question. One weekend of a lifetime. Would you rather?
1: Yes, indeed. Wahs or cars? That is the question. You decide, New Zealand.
2: Be interesting to see what happens, fellas. If heaven forbid, and I'm going to the game, I don't want this to happen, but if the Wahs were to lose this weekend,
1: yeah,
2: whether the sort of ratio of people choosing Bathurst over the finals would start to tilt just a little bit.
3: Yeah, probably.
2: Yeah, just because people start to get a bit nervous.
3: Yeah,
1: I'm really excited about the game on Saturday.
3: So am I.
1: It's going to be doozy, I reckon.
3: I think we're either going to smash them. I think we're probably going to smash them or lose.
2: Smash them or lose.
3: That's my vibe, or it's going to be a close one.
2: Yeah, nice. Or a draw.
3: Yeah, very close.
2: Don't forget.
3: You've got a golden point.
2: Yeah. Imagine that. That would be a ripper.
1: Yeah.
2: Have you heard about golden point, Jace?
1: Yeah, man.
2: Good stuff. Should we go to the lines?
1: Love a bit of golden point.
2: Yeah, man.
1: G'day, Stephanie. How's life?
4: Hey, it's good. Thank you.
1: Good on you, mate. You had a good day, Stephanie?
4: Oh, yeah. Nothing too taxing.
1: Oh, yeah. That's nice. And what do you do for a crust?
4: So I work in new vehicle car sales.
1: Oh, that's good.
3: Would you regard yourself, Stephanie, as a mad bastard?
4: Oh, absolutely.
3: Yeah, I thought so.
2: It's good. Best to be honest.
1: Yeah, I think so.
2: Up front, so we know what we're dealing with, Stephanie. Am I right in saying, Stephanie, that you went online and joined the Great New Zealanders Club at hodaki.co.nz? Is that right?
4: I did.
2: So Stephanie got a heads up as to when the Q to Call was going to play today.
1: Oh, what a backbone. Yes. Massive backbone. Yes. Inside info.
2: Boom. Yep. There's going to be another one playing at some point on the show later. If you want to get a head start on that one, head to hodaki.co.nz. Join the Great New Zealanders Club like Stephanie asked. But what are you choosing, Grand Final or Bathurst?
4: Okay, so I would absolutely choose the Grand Final. Yeah. However, we're already locked and loaded and going.
2: That's backbone shit.
3: I'll see you there, Stephanie.
4: Yeah, awesome. We'll make that a date.
3: Yeah, let's do that.
2: Bloody good. So you're choosing Bathurst?
4: Yeah.
1: Why not?
4: So be a good wife, and I might even just send hubby and the lad over instead. So who knows?
3: That's the one.
1: What a massive backbone, Stephanie.
2: Stephanie's going to catch up with Mogi for a date.
3: Yes.
2: Grand final and send the husband away.
1: I see.
2: You hold the line, Stephanie. Pugs will sort you out, all right?
4: Okay, thanks.
1: Thanks, mate. G'day, Andy, you mad bastard. How's life?
5: Good, you mad bastard.
1: Yeah,
3: good stuff, mate.
1: Tell me, Andy, what do you do for a crust?
5: Working in supply chain.
3: Supply chain.
2: What does that mean? Whereabouts specifically, Andy? Whereabouts in the chain?
5: Yeah, so I'm in Auckland doing a lot of the purchasing for pharmaceutical products.
2: Drug dealer. Nice. Good on you, Andy. And are you thinking Bathurst or are you thinking the Grand Final?
5: Oh, motorsports. I've got to be a weekend of cars at Bathurst.
3: Good on you, mate.
1: Tell me, Andy, who would you take with you?
5: My drinking buddy, Willie.
3: Willie's a sick son of a bitch. He's a shocking bastard.
2: All right, Andy, well, you and Willie, you're both in the draw, all right? Good luck.
5: Fantastic. Rock on.
1: Rock on, indeed.
3: I wonder if Willie can get us any syringes, Jase.
1: Yeah, maybe.
2: Or Andy.
1: Well, he
3: could. Oh, sorry, Andy. I was thinking about Willie there.
1: Yeah, so
3: always,
1: was I.
3: I'm always thinking about Willie, though.
2: Classic Mogi.
1: Yeah.
2: Hey, another chance to win later on in the show. Keep an ear out. Get ready to call 0800 Hodaki.
1: In the meantime, here's Arctic Monkeys.

0: Led Zeppelin there on the Hodaki Big Show this Wednesday afternoon. The time is 4:50. Let's talk TV. What's on the telly with Mike Minogue?
1: Yeah!
2: That's right. Woo!
3: Last night, fellas, I didn't watch any TV at all. I went to a play.
0: How very cultured of you, Mogi.
3: Do you know where it was, man?
0: The basement?
3: The theatre.
0: Oh, right.
1: The basement theatre.
3: Theatre. But you're going to it tonight, Joe, so I can't review it.
0: Yes.
3: Okay. I have to wait.
0: Fellas, I just carried on with the show. I think I've talked about it already. The Tudors.
1: I've never heard of it.
0: King Henry VIII engages in a dispute with the Roman Catholic Church to get his first marriage annulled. Later, he goes on to marry six times and lays the foundation for the Church of England.
3: Is that with that the guy with the eyes there, Jonathan Rhys, something or other?
0: Myers,
3: yeah.
0: Yes, it is.
3: And good-looking fella.
0: Natalie Dormer.
3: Yeah.
0: Famous, of course, for Game of Thrones.
1: Yeah.
0: And she plays Anne Boleyn.
1: And now, is Anne Boleyn the first wife or the one he falls in love with and then...
3: Are you saying Anne Boleyn?
0: Anne Boleyn.
3: Oh, Anne Boleyn.
0: Yeah, yeah. And the thing is with her is he falls in love with her.
3: Yeah.
0: Or should I say in lust.
1: Oh, yeah.
0: And she's like, no siree, Bob. Not until you marry me there shall be no relations of that kind.
3: Thank you.
1: But his bed's annulling, right, essentially?
0: Yes, but his first wife is like, no, I'm not having that.
3: No, no.
0: You can't divorce me, and it's against God. And the Pope says, that's right, it's against God. And he's going, what? I'm the king, damn it!
3: It's a good trick, though, isn't it? Because what I always do when my wife won't let me have an affair and the Pope won't let me have an affair is I invent a new church. So that I can have as many affairs as I want.
1: That's actually a good strategy.
3: It's a good trick.
1: Yeah.
0: The Church of Mogi. It's good, though. It's good. I like a period drama. It's pretty well acted.
3: Yeah.
0: Look, I'll give it a solid 3.3 out of Ooh. 5 buzzies.
1: Well, it's called The Tudors.
0: The Tudors.
1: And that's on
0: Netflix.
1: Last night, fellas, I watched the show finale of Australian rom-com Colin from Accounts.
3: Mm.
1: 4 seasons, or is it 3 seasons? Can't remember there. It's on TVNZ Plus. Really, really good show. A lot of laughs, a lot of heart. Did very well over in the UK. They've won, I think, a few BAFTAs and things like that.
0: Nice.
1: Really interesting seeing the likes of these Aussie actors and writers who I really like, rubbing shoulders with huge name UK comedians who I also like. Very interesting. Final show was All G.
0: It was a massive disappointment, obviously.
1: Well, no, I feel like the show was almost set up so it could keep going, but they were like, you know what, stuff it, we're done.
3: Right.
1: And so it does finish, and they wrapped up everyone, and they tried to bring all the characters from throughout the seasons back, but I couldn't remember a lot of them.
3: Right,
0: right,
1: like,
0: okay.
1: Who's that guy? Okay. So it was fine. It wasn't as good. For example, the night before last, I watched the season finale of season 1 of Outrageous Fortune. And that wrapped things up really, really nicely.
0: Mm.
1: Whereas this one was fine.
3: They've fallen into the Seinfeld trap, which they did at the end of that, where they were being tried for a crime in a small town. They brought back all of the characters as character witnesses. And instead of just focusing on the core cast, they sort of made it a trip down memory lane and no one cared.
1: But like, it wasn't as on the nose that.
3: Yeah.
1: They were weaved in. So yeah, it was fine. My wife and I were both like, oh, it was probably one of the weaker episodes.
3: Oh, sure.
1: But all the other episodes are great. I still highly recommend
3: it. Can you give us a ranking on the series as a whole, Keezy?
1: The series as a whole, out of the 5 buzzies, I would give the series as a whole 4 buzzies out of 5.
3: Great.
1: Because it's Aussie comedy.
3: Yeah, like
1: I have
3: that.
1: A soft spot for them in New Zealand. And it exceeded my expectations.
3: There you go.
1: TVNZ Plus, Colin from Accounts.
3: Get in ya.
0: Here's the Black Keys.

0: The Black Keys here on the radio. Hodaki Big Show this Wednesday afternoon. The time is 4:57.
1: Hey, don't forget, coming up later on the show, if you hear this cue to call... That is the Warriors theme song now. Whenever they win, they get down to that tune. If you hear it, call us straight away on 0800 Hodaki and you win a double pass to this weekend's sold-out home final.
0: How good. After five, we're going to be speaking to Jackie Van Beek and Jonathan Brough from the movie Mum, I'm Alien Pregnant.
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3: Australian content director Pixie Campbell, he sent one through and he said, I reckon this guy might even be more of a hard bastard. 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
4: Well, I think I had 7 fights in 5 hours. I only won 3 of them. My jaw broke and nose broke and both my eyes blackened. So I got into a bit of marijuana and a couple of bottles of rum and dulled the pain. That didn't work out. I ended up shitting myself and then come home again. Most people haven't done that in a lifetime, have they?
2: The Hodaki Breakfast.

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12: In this update, police have laid manslaughter charges against the owner of a dog that killed a 62-year-old woman in Kaihu, north of Dargaville. An emergency situation is underway at Baldwin Avenue train station in Auckland's Mount Albert, disrupting commuters. St John says they were called just before 3:30. An estimated 10,000 public servants have been holding rallies and striking this afternoon. They work at Internal Affairs, the National Emergency Management Agency, and the Ministries for Ethnic Communities, Social Development and Business Innovation and Employment. They have been striking for better pay and conditions. The government's following a Ministry of Regulation recipe for more straightforward hospitality rules. Our reviews outline costly and cumbersome problems faced by food and drink operators. And spring snow is giving South Island ski fields a strong finish to the season. That's news. In sport, attack coach Mike Blair is demanding more of his All Blacks if they are to level the series against the Springboks. While the set piece and defence have caught much of the focus for the All Blacks being 2-1 down in the series, Blair reckons they're leaving points out on the park.
13: 12 line breaks is a great start for us. 4 tries against South Africa isn't a bad start. 13 tries in 3 games. So it's not nitpicking as such, but we want to convert certainly another couple of them, but we're also aware that you can't convert everyone.
12: The privatised domestic netball league to be launched next year is advertising for a full-time commissioner to own all aspects of building the organisation. An inclusive workplace is promised and a competitive salary, free drinks and a fruit box. That's news.
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4: 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Hope you're getting through your hump day okay. 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
6: 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It's street food, but it's so unbelievably crave worthy.
7: Yes, and they have beef, chicken, vegan and vegetarian options. Yummy.
4: Sure is. In all seriousness, if you've never tried Reburger, give it a nudge. It's bloody top quality.
5: Certainly is, Jace. 40 stores nationwide now.
4: Yeah, man. Well, there's a reason for that, Keezy, because people love it.
5: Because they love it.
8: They love it.
5: And also because of the Big Show, obviously.
4: Yeah, well.
8: I think that's really the driver in it. Do we have a percentage of the company? Do we own? We must own half of it or something.
5: Or at least one store.
8: Half of one store?
4: Yeah, I think so.
8: Thank you.
5: What about one store each?
8: What about, why don't we have a store each in our houses?
5: That would rule.
8: Just for us.
4: I did actually look into buying a Reburger.
8: You did. You did.
5: Just what, the burger or the whole joint?
4: Just a burger.
5: Oh.
4: No, a joint.
8: Are you going to buy a joint?
5: I'm keen, man.
8: I think that's illegal.
5: 100%.
4: But
5: oh, I mean, yeah, don't do that.
4: A little bit outside my range, even with my dog squad money.
5: Buying a Reburger or a joint? Why don't you instead buy a joint and an actual Reburger burger?
8: Yes.
5: And that'll be a great night.
4: Not bad.
8: Not bad at all.
5: It's actually illegal, though. I was joking, mate. You can't agree to that stuff on the radio. You get in trouble, man.
8: Sorry, man. You're fired.
5: So you're fired, yeah.
4: Okay.
5: Mogi just fired you.
4: Here's Velvet Revolver. Yeah.

0: Yes, indeed. Radiohead there on the Radio Hauraki Big Show this Wednesday afternoon. The time is exactly 15 minutes past five.
1: Fellas, I've got a bit of a conundrum, and I was wondering if you could help me out.
0: Sure.
1: Just listen to this, Keezy. See what you think, man.
2: Okay.
1: Okay, you too, Jace.
0: Okay.
2: Do you want me to play the conundrum music?
1: If you've got some. Makes you feel better about your conundrums.
2: Yeah.
1: I've got a mate, and he and I have long enjoyed watching the Warriors together.
2: Oh, it's
0: great. Yeah. It's very bonding, isn't it?
1: It is very bonding.
2: It's super bonding.
1: Everybody knows that the right way to say it is that it's bonding.
0: When you were around at my joint the other day, how bonding was that with all three of us backbones watching it together?
1: It's one of the most bonding things ever. So over 20 years I've been watching games with this backbone. We F and Jeff at the screen together, we go out to games together, all sorts of carry on.
2: Cute.
1: This weekend I'm trying to book a table at a bar, and I've said, you know, what time should we get there? I've sent out the group chat, he's one of them. What time should we get there? If you want to bring anybody else, let me know, I'll need to adjust the booking, etc. Everyone's really excited, obviously. It's a final game for the Wars. This is why we do it, Keezy, isn't it? All these years of supporters, so that we get to the finals, you get to enjoy it.
0: Totally, man.
1: This mate of mine, let's call him John.
2: John?
1: Only because that's his name.
2: Yeah,
1: let's
2: okay.
1: call him that. Let's show him a little bit of respect, all right?
2: Okay.
1: Because that's his name. John messaged back and said, don't know if I'm going to be able to make it. I've got a gig I've got to go to.
2: Oh, what?
1: So he's saying that he's not going to come. He said, I might be able to watch 20 minutes of it, and then I've got to go to this gig.
2: What a conundrum. Are you serious? Who's the person that's coming?
1: It's the Australian musician Chet Faker. Chet Faker.
2: Okay. Right.
1: He's fine.
2: Yeah, sweet.
1: But he's probably
0: that's a disgrace.
2: Like,
1: so I'm just wondering if I should dump him.
0: Yes.
1: Thank you.
2: Well, I mean, it's tricky, right? Because he's obviously a big Chet Faker fan.
1: First I've heard, man. I tell you what, I know he's a big Waz fan because for 20 years we've been watching the game.
0: Together.
1: For 20 years we've been effing and jeffing at the screen. For 20 years we've been riding a wave of support for the Waz, and it's gone here and there. And finally, it hasn't been an uninterrupted downward trajectory. It's actually heading up in the right direction to a possible premiership, Keezy.
0: Yeah.
1: And in all of those times that I've been with him, watching the game, cheering, effing and jeffing, not once has he ever mentioned the words Chet Faker.
0: Yeah.
1: Not once.
0: Can I put it in context? I've known Keezy 5-odd years, right? We've watched a bit of Waz together.
1: Oh, you love
2: have
1: it.
2: Have we? Once.
0: And when I heard he was going to the game,
1: yeah,
0: I moved heaven and earth to make sure that I've got the seat next to him.
1: Yes.
0: You know what I mean? And we've only known each other 5 years. You're talking 20 at a bar, Mogi.
2: That's a huge...
0: I paid triple. So I could sit next to Keezy.
1: Yes.
0: And his lovely wife.
2: Actually, do you want to tell your mate there's a couple of tickets going to that game, Mogi? Maybe that'll change his mind. This is Chet Faker now, Jace.
0: Is it?
2: Nah, it's Linkin Park.

simple question. Would you rather the NRL Grand Final or the Bathurst 1000? 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

0: simple question. One weekend of a lifetime. Would you rather?
1: I've just realised something, fellas. Just as a bit of a sideline here before we get into this, because it's huge. Pugs gives me a certain look sometimes, and I've been looking at it going, who does that remind me of? And it reminds me of my youngest, the look my youngest daughter gives me when she thinks I'm being an idiot.
2: Oh, yeah.
1: It's the same look.
2: Pity, sort of like a loathing, yeah, loathing mixed with a pity.
1: Disdainful.
2: Yeah.
1: But I tell you what's not disdainful, Waz versus Cars.
3: 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Should we go to the Lions, fellas?
1: Yeah, let's do it. G'day, Steve, you mad bastard. How's life?
4: Yeah, it's awesome. It's awesome. How about yourself?
2: It is, isn't it?
1: It is awesome, man. It is.
2: Yeah.
1: What do you do for a crust, Steve?
4: I work maintenance in a paper mill.
1: Oh, yeah. Backbone.
3: Is that a dangerous job, Steve?
4: I guess it can be. You do your best to keep all your fingers on the end of your hands, but
3: yeah.
4: Some people don't make it.
1: Yeah, I could see you losing a limb pretty quickly, Keezy, in that job. Yeah. Because you get all woozy and sort of you don't concentrate.
3: Do I? When I'm at a paper mill?
1: Yeah, totally.
3: Yeah, true. That's true. Hey, Steve, are you thinking Bathurst or Grand Final, man?
4: Oh, definitely be Cars. Be the Bathurst.
1: Oh, yeah, okay. And who would you take with you, Steve?
4: I might take my partner if she behaves herself enough.
1: Oh,
2: yeah, that's the one. You good tell her, you, man. Good
3: you're in
2: you,
3: the draw, Steve. All right, you hold the line.
4: No worries. Thank you.
1: Good on you, mate. G'day, Liam, you mad bastard. How's life?
5: Hey, Jay, how are you, mate?
1: Yeah, good, thanks, mate. Can't complain. What do you do for a crust, Liam?
5: I'm a builder.
1: Oh, yeah.
2: Oh, backbone.
1: And how's beautiful Christchurch City today?
5: It's stunning, bro. Driving past the park, beautiful.
2: I heard it was 34 degrees today there, man. Is that true?
5: No, I don't reckon it felt that hot, but definitely not bad.
3: Hey, Liam, what are you building at the moment, man?
2: Oh, true.
5: Just townhouses,
1: bro. Oh, standy, man. Townhouses.
3: Any off-street parking, Liam?
5: Not much, bro.
3: Yeah,
1: that'd be right.
3: That's my favourite, man. Yeah, get on you, mate. Hey, Liam, are you thinking grand final or Bathurst, mate?
5: Grand final all day.
3: Get on you, mate. You're in the draw there, mate. Hold the line, Pugs will sort you out. And, fellas, just quickly, let's put another person in the draw just because we can. G'day, Anna. How you going?
6: Hey, good, thank you.
1: That's great. So how's beautiful Dunedin today, Anna?
6: Oh, stunning as always.
2: Yeah, I heard it was 8 degrees there today. Is that true?
6: No, not that high.
3: Come on, Mogi.
1: Tell me, Anna, what do you do for a crust?
6: I'm a graphic designer.
3: Backbone.
1: Very nice.
3: And are you thinking Bathurst or Grand Final, Anna?
6: Got to be the grand final. I won't be allowed home if I pick the other one.
3: Yeah, fair enough.
2: Good
3: all right.
2: He's
3: well,
2: a shocking bastard, isn't he?
3: You're in the draw. Pugs will look after you, all right?
6: Awesome. Thank you.
1: No worries. Thank you, Anna. You seem lovely, didn't she?
3: Certainly did, Jace. More chances to get yourself in the draw tomorrow on Hodaki. Later on this hour, though, keep listening. We do have a double pass to the Warriors home game this weekend to give away.
1: Good. I've got my phone poised and ready.
3: Jace, you can't win it.
1: What do you mean?
3: And up next, we've got Johnny Bruff and Jackie Van Beek, fellas.
1: Oh, yeah.
3: To discuss a brand new comedy New Zealand movie. How good?
0: The Hodaki Big Show. 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

0: Yes, indeed. Pearl Jam there on the radio. Hodaki Big Show this glorious Wednesday afternoon. And what a treat, fellas. What an absolute treat. Two comedy legends in the studio with us. The one and only Johnny Bruff and Jackie Van Beek. G'day, Team
1: it's
0: House Live.
1: That's two.
2: G'day, Jace.
0: Yeah, two legends, man. Two legends.
1: Two and only John Bruff, Jackie Van Beek.
0: Yes.
3: How are you?
0: Are you good?
2: Good, thank you.
3: Hang on, don't you know these guys? Why is the chemistry so off? What have you done?
0: Nothing
1: lots
0: at
1: of,
0: all.
1: Lots of heavy yeah. stuff in the past. That
4: yeah, that's right.
1: A lot of bridges burnt.
4: Got to dredge it all bridges. Up.
2: Oh, yeah, no, we're not going to get into all that.
4: Do you know what's interesting is four out of the five people in this room have been in what we do in the shadows.
2: Hands up.
0: That's true, yes.
3: Yeah. Okay, oh, Keezy's just a radio guy, not an actor. Oh.
1: Who's been in educators?
3: Who was supposed to be an educator?
2: Three out of five.
4: Yeah.
0: Well,
4: right.
0: I was asked to be an educator, but it was literally, I was shopping with my daughter, and it was like, can you come in now? And I was like, well.
2: That's how we cast.
0: I can't come in now because I'm with my daughter shopping, so I missed out on my opportunity.
2: What part did we want you for, a pastor or something?
4: Just background.
0: Do I give those
4: background
0: sort of vibes?
4: Talent.
0: Do I give priesty vibes?
1: Maris brother.
0: Maris brother.
1: Yeah.
0: Oh, man.
1: I've always thought you and I'd be great Maris brothers comedy duet.
0: Funnily enough, Johnny, I've always felt like I'd be a very good priest.
2: Okay. Well, you know, marvelous. Two words, season five.
0: Season five, okay.
4: Yeah,
2: your time to shine, Jace.
4: Yeah,
0: sounds good. Now, we've got you legends in here because we want to talk about your new film, Mum. I'm Alien Pregnant, which is going to be released tomorrow night, I believe.
2: Yes.
1: Can I just correct you on that? It's Help Mum, I'm Alien Pregnant.
2: No, it's not. You. No, it's not. Oh. Johnny.
1: Has it changed?
2: No, it's always just been Mum. I told you. I've got the information.
1: No, you don't. There's nothing.
3: I mean, I've got the press release here.
1: Yes, read it, please.
0: Can you give us the facts, please, Keezy?
3: Mum, I'm Alien Pregnant, a new sci-fi comedy from Kiwi writing directing duo Thunderlips.
1: Yeah.
0: Yeah.
3: Sean Wallace and Jordan Mark Windsor.
2: Correct.
1: Okay, well, I'll be going into litigation because I thought it was Help Mum, I'm Alien Pregnant.
0: Yeah.
1: I changed it after I signed my contract.
0: Well, I heard you talking to Jackie before you came in, and maybe she should deal with the admin because she said she's got all the details.
2: Well, Johnny said, to be honest, Johnny said, have you got all the details? I said no. But
0: not
2: then
0: really. Well, talk to us about the film because Mogi and I were just watching a little clip of it just before. It looks very confronting.
2: Okay.
0: But let's break that down.
2: Let's drill into that.
0: Yes.
2: Let's drill into that. I'm going to start with a long anecdote. Okay?
0: Okay.
2: No. I'm going to make it short. Confronting. No. I don't want people to think like that. It is a hilarious comedy, first and foremost.
4: Yes.
2: Yes, it has a little bit of alien penis stuff in it. Yes, it's a little bit sci-fi. Don't be put off, though.
0: No.
2: I know you love your confronting stuff. But, okay, long anecdote. My parents, mid-70s, they went to this film. Beforehand, I called them. I said, hey, thanks for going to the film. You know, they said, yeah, it doesn't really look like our thing, you know, sci-fi and stuff, but we'll go because you're in it, Jackie. I called them afterwards. They loved it.
0: Yes.
2: Mm-hmm. They loved it because they found it really funny, a great kind of family thing. Then my daughter, 19 years old, went with her boyfriend in Wellington at the embassy. They loved it. So I'm pitching this as not confronting. I'm pitching this as a warm, hilarious, kind of sci-fi, but kind of not really, family comedy.
4: That's what I'm hearing from grandkids to grandparents across the divide of ages. Everybody loves Mum, I'm Alien Pregnant. And we were just, I watched the first half an hour. I sort of forgot you were coming in. I was meant to watch it before you came. So I got through half an hour of it.
1: We watched some highlights.
4: It's a hell of a cold open, 20 minutes. And what you're dealing with in different scenes is a young lady who lives with her mother, played by Yvette Parsons. They hate each other. And then there's you, Jackie, and you've got a son who may or may not be the result. No, they're against each other. They're combative.
1: Well,
4: it's a combative relationship.
2: I would say they're combative. They are combative.
4: At the start. Yep. And then, Jackie, you've had a son who may or may not be as a result of a dalliance, an affair, that you have had with an alien.
2: I would say, not that I did not get a backstory printed out, but I would say I was definitely abducted by aliens, and I would definitely say prequel. I'm thinking prequel.
4: Yeah, I think
2: so. You know what I mean? Because I want to see that movie.
0: Yes.
4: And they're very horny, both of these youngsters.
2: Yes.
4: And by the time you get to the sex scene, and the sex scene is explicit, hilarious and magnificent. It's kind of in the style of your old school splattery horror things, like I'm assuming the obvious comparisons have been made to Peter Jackson's Bad Taste,
1: yeah,
4: Meet the Feebles, that
1: not,
4: sort of thing.
1: This is not dealing with a horror film. It's got a bit of splatter and a bit of sexy goo. Blue goo.
0: Yes.
2: Sexy
0: but
2: goo. Sexy goo.
0: Sexy goo
2: is
0: well,
2: a good
0: that was the part I saw, yeah. Was the sexy goo.
2: It's the sexy goo.
0: Yes.
2: I mean, it is a sex scene and it is explicit, but they don't touch each other.
4: No, they
2: so
4: don't.
2: So it's not one of those, don't think, I don't want people that, you know, people sitting in their cars listening to this thinking, oh my gosh, oh my gosh, you know, it's naturalism and stuff. It's goofy as hell.
4: Yeah, yes. Yeah. And it also, it's if you are funny. Into sex scenes, absolutely still go. Even though Jackie's talking it down, it's still worth going. Just that's for the admission price alone.
2: Oh, yeah.
4: Unbelievable.
3: Because you don't want people sitting in their cars that love sex scenes being like,
4: thinking,
3: oh, it sounds
4: this
3: like
4: a sex scene.
2: Oh, no, it's a fantastic sex scene. It's magnificent.
4: Yeah,
2: okay.
4: It's one of the greats.
1: It's very touching.
4: One of the greats.
2: One of the greats.
1: Well, it's actually about, the whole film's about going to the hospital to get some answers and trying to get people to listen to you and the system not listening. They don't listen to the
4: patients.
0: Yes,
4: the patients, yeah.
2: That is true, especially your character, Johnny.
1: Yes, I play the, classic sort of doctor who doesn't listen and humours her and, deeply annoying.
0: Yes.
1: I'm good at that.
2: Yeah, but it is. It is about, under all of the kind of the crazy comedy and the sexy goo, it is about, it's about a woman, I think, it's about a woman who's trying to, have agency over her own, pregnancy.
0: Yeah.
2: There we go.
0: Yeah. Well, I'll tell you what we'll do. We'll go to a song and we'll get back to it.
3: This song's actually about that same thing. It's AC/DC Back in Black.

0: Yes, indeed. AC/DC there on the Radio Hodaki Big Show this Wednesday afternoon. We've got the stars of the movie Mum, I'm Alien Pregnant in the studio with us. Jackie Van Beek and Johnny Bruff. Some of the stars, can I put it that way?
1: Jackie Van Beek, definitely a star. Yvette Parsons, the wonderful genius,
0: she's
1: comic
0: brilliant.
1: Genius. She's a star.
0: Yes.
2: Hannah Lynch, superstar.
3: Yeah, she's incredible.
0: So, team, when was this actually filmed? Because I understand it's being released tomorrow night.
2: It is in cinemas tomorrow.
0: Yes.
2: That is right. When it was filmed, like I would say recent past. I'm not good with timelines.
3: You got
2: Johnny,
3: a best memory.
2: Year and a half. We were in Sundance in January and it was finished by then because I saw it on screen.
0: Yes.
2: That was a blast. Oh, I don't know. What are you going to say? Should we say 18 months ago? I don't know. It takes a while to get it to air, doesn't it?
3: What's the difference?
0: Yeah, it doesn't really matter.
1: It takes a long time to make a film.
0: And when you watched it, how are you, Jackie, for watching yourself on the screen?
2: Absolutely love it.
0: You love it?
2: I just love watching myself thinking,
3: especially
2: what would I do
3: differently?
2: Especially the first one through.
1: There's wonderful
2: wow,
1: mystery
2: wow,
1: with
2: wow,
1: Jackie.
2: Wow, yeah. Wow, wow,
0: I'm
2: yelling
0: so
2: out
0: good.
2: From the audience.
0: Yeah.
2: Wow.
1: She is, you are.
2: No, to be honest, I don't mind it.
0: Yeah.
2: I'm so used to it now because I direct so much as well, and I write and direct my own stuff, and I'm in the edit suite looking at myself like
0: all the time.
2: Day. I mean, it's a very small insular life.
0: Yeah. Well, you kind of get over yourself after a while. You know what I mean?
2: Oh, yeah.
0: I remember when I first started filming stuff, I was like, oh my God, that's horrendously bad. And then it was like, oh, it's fine, it'll do. How do you find looking at yourself, Johnny?
1: I hate it.
0: Yeah.
1: Yeah, it's like I think I'm 26 and I look at the screen. Oh no.
0: Is that what I look like?
1: Yeah, I thought they put makeup on me. Why didn't they put makeup on me? We did.
3: This is as good as it gets.
1: Yeah.
0: Yes.
3: Yeah.
1: No, you give yourself a year. Look, make something, give it a year, look at it again, and you see what the nice things that you did.
0: Yes.
4: Jace, do you ever watch Broken Wood back and think, shit, yeah, nailed that?
0: Yeah, sometimes I do, Jace.
4: Do you? Yeah, sure you do.
0: Sometimes I do.
4: Jackie Van Beek and Johnny Bruff, you guys are in one of my favourite sitcoms, Educators. Made right here in New Zealand. You've made 4 seasons of it. Is there a chance of another season? Or?
2: There is a chance.
4: Oh, really?
2: There is a chance.
0: Because you've heard the Keezy story.
1: Oh, yeah.
0: Of desperately, he thought he was on it.
3: Well,
0: and then it didn't happen.
3: We had it lined up that you two, I think, were going to be dog handlers. If I remember. And then, as is often the case with Educators, there was a late change to the schedule, which ruled them out.
1: You know?
3: Yeah.
0: Yes.
4: Because I think what happened was it was two nights before I was supposed to shoot.
2: Yeah.
4: And then they text me that night saying, hey, you ready for tomorrow? 6 a.m. And I couldn't come in a day early. And so I missed out, which I was gutted about.
2: Well, you know, as I've said, season 5.
0: You
2: know, there's nothing confirmed, but there's a lot of people asking me down at the local Woolworths, you know.
3: Yes.
2: I do get asked about the show a lot.
4: Yeah. So there's an appetite for it.
1: Well, I get all my ideas standing in line at a cafe and someone would tap me on the shoulder and go, love Educators, and I've got any ideas? And they tell me stuff.
2: We rip off a lot of
0: Because there's just in regards to that show, there's a lot of improvisation going on, isn't there, really?
2: The whole thing is improvised. So we all, as actors, we all, as the core cast, we all pitch our own storylines for our own characters to Jesse.
0: Great.
2: And then Jesse kind of, you know, filters through them, throws away the ones that aren't going to work so well, and then, and then we just turn up on the day and we improvise our way through the scenes. Jesse kind of maps it all out. He spends a month mapping it all out.
4: Mm. Is it a nightmare to cut afterwards?
2: It's not a nightmare, but it's a long edit.
4: Yeah.
2: It's a long, long edit.
4: Because every take would be different, wouldn't it?
2: We definitely hone in on a scene. Like, it'll start super loose, and often a bit shit.
4: Yeah,
2: and then Jesse will kind of go, oh, don't worry about saying all that other stuff, but just start from this bit because that bit's quite interesting, and talk more about the dog taking that piss behind the park bench. And so then we'll do that, and then once we've got something fun, then we'll just cover off all the different angles.
4: Yeah, right. Okay.
0: Because sometimes it takes a little while to find what it is.
2: Oh, yeah.
0: You know what I mean? In terms of this movie, was there much improvisation for that? Were you able to improvise?
1: We had a bit of rehearsal before we shot. And,
4: did you?
1: You get a few obvious lines kind of jump to mind and you use them and some of them stick.
4: Mm.
2: Yeah, we got to have a rehearsal process, which was really fun, just to get everything up on its feet. And but there wasn't a huge amount of improv. Like, they had a really solid script.
0: Yeah.
2: And
1: yeah.
2: We said the lines, didn't we, Johnny?
1: Yeah, like, well, Educators, sometimes there's four cameras in the room. And with this, you've really got to, you've really got to line it up and light it. And it's, you know, getting the set, getting everyone in the same spot and lit and ready to roll is a lot. So you can't muck about, you know?
0: Yes.
4: Yeah, Jace.
0: Yeah, sorry.
3: That's shocking from you, Jace.
4: Jeez, man.
0: I apologise, everyone. Hey, well, go and get to see it. Mum, I'm alien pregnant.
4: No, it's help, Mum.
2: No, it's not.
3: It's
2: Mum.
3: Hello, Mum.
1: Look, Mum, I'm alien pregnant.
0: Look, I'm alien pregnant. In all local cinemas, I'm imagining.
2: Yes, nationwide.
0: Yeah, beautiful.

0: Joy Division there on the radio. Hauraki Big Show this Wednesday evening. The time is 2 minutes to six. Still a chance after six to win those two tickets to the Waz this weekend, fellas.
1: That's right. Listening out for this cue to call. Which is one of the Warriors' new sort of theme songs.
0: Is it?
1: Yeah, it's going to play at some stage soon. You know that if you liked the Waz, Chase. When you hear it, 0800 Hauraki, it could be all yours.
2: The Hauraki Big Show. 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Jerry and Manoia. The Hauraki Breakfast.
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4: Well, I think I had 7 fights in 5 hours. I only won 3 of them. My jaw broke and nose broke and both my eyes blackened. 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I ended up shitting myself and then come home again. Most people haven't done that in a lifetime, have they?

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12: In this update, disruptions across Auckland train services after an emergency at Mount Albert's Baldwin Avenue station this afternoon, with police in St John called about 3:30. Mount Albert Grammar Headmaster Patrick Drum has been spotted behind the cordon, with students seen in the surrounding area. Public servants hope their message on pay and conditions for the government has come through loud and clear. About 10,000 union members from MB, Internal Affairs, NEMA and the Ethnic Communities and Social Development Ministries went on strike today after months of fruitless bargaining. Cheers for a government report on hospitality. A Ministry for Regulation review has found bureaucratic red tape and complexities could be scaled back. Police are swarming the scene of a triple homicide in Rotorua on Monday, carrying out forensic exams. First responders found the bodies of an 11-month-old and a 3-year-old at the home in Glen Holm. A woman died soon after. That's news. In sport, Francis Tiafoe hopes his epic quarter-final win in the men's singles at the US Tennis Open buries any further talk of reducing matches to the best of three sets. The 11th seed had his fellow American Alex Mickelson in tears following the 4-hour 40-minute cliffhanger. Tiafoe says only five setters can deliver that sort of drama.
13: I mean, do I love five setters? Absolutely not. A lot of times when I'm up two sets of love, I would love to shake hands and go home. But it's tennis, man. Yeah, I mean, I grew up watching so many incredible five setters. Your slam doesn't mean as much personally if you get it done in 2 out of 3 format.
12: Attack coach Mike Blair believes the All Blacks will go a long way towards drawing the 4-test series against South Africa if they can be better at converting line break opportunities into points. That is sport. I'm Raylene Ramsey.
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5: Yeah, welcome back, you massive backbones. Hope your Wednesday night's absolutely going off. 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
7: Ooh, yummy.
5: Yeah, great stuff. What's on the plate tonight?
8: It's a good question, Hoity Joe. I'm not too sure, mate. As you know, I never know. Last night was a nice surprise.
5: I was going to ask, yes.
8: Last night was a nice surprise. I got home and everybody had gone out for dinner.
5: Oh!
6: That's to have a nice time.
8: Who cares?
5: Yeah.
8: Not a word to me. Didn't know anything about it. Got home. Nobody there. Everybody out for dinner.
6: Because it was your wife, obviously, her brother.
8: Yeah.
6: Mother, yeah.
8: Sister.
6: Family
8: all of them.
6: Dinner, yeah.
8: Yeah, my daughter as well, obviously, out there as well. And look, I don't fault them for that.
6: Mm. Yeah.
8: I hope they had a lovely time. But it would have been nice to be invited.
5: Yeah. Yeah, I hear you.
6: Would you have gone?
8: No. No, it was nice to be at home by myself.
5: Yeah, a bit of spare time, bit of you down time.
8: Bit of mogey time in the lounge there.
6: What are you?
8: Easy.
5: Nice.
6: Jace, what are you having for dinner tonight, man?
5: I'm yet to decide.
8: What do you think? You know what would be nice? Some of that ham from the other week. Little toasted sandwich there.
5: It's all gone, mogey.
6: Damn, and that's... You can't
5: biff it some. About 4 days ago.
8: You biffed it?
5: Well, we ate most of it.
6: We could have given us a ham.
8: We were quite clear that we wanted some of that ham. Now you're throwing it in the bin?
5: Well, I was down to the bone.
6: Oh, you threw away the bone. I would have gnawed on that.
5: I know you would have.
6: Well, then why'd you throw it away? But what is for dinner, though? What do you reckon?
5: I don't know.
6: Anyone
5: recommend something for me? My wife's meeting me.
8: Well, I suggested a toasted sandwich, and you poo-pooed it.
5: Actually, I'll go a toasty, I think, Keezy.
6: A toasty, all right, cool.
5: Yeah,
6: that's good.
8: What are you having, Keezy,
6: curry.
8: Man? Oh, yeah.
6: Yeah.
8: Yum.
6: Shehard.
8: Hmm.
5: Is that a restaurant?
6: Yeah.

0: Yes, indeed, the Killers there on the radio. Hodaki Big Show this Wednesday evening. The time is 14 minutes past 6 o'clock.
1: Hey, fellas, I'm pretty sure that Warriors Cuticle just played. Of course, that means that literally the very first person to get through on 0800 Hodaki instantly gets a double pass to this weekend's sold-out home final, which I am going to.
0: How good.
1: I'm bloody fizzed up. Let's just go to number one, right?
0: Yeah, let's do it, man.
1: Here we go.
0: G'day, Michael, you mad bastard. How's life?
2: Yeah, good. How are you, mad bastard?
0: Yeah, good. Thanks, mate. Obviously, Michael, I'm picking you're a bit of a Waz fan.
2: Yeah, man. Had my phone on the thumb on the phone then waiting.
3: We're just going to ask you what your strategy was, mate, because you were quick. You were quick.
2: I've had my thumb on the phone since bloody East Tamaki. I'm back out West Auckland now.
3: Good on you, brother. I only got one rule here, man, and this has been going on. We've noticed a lot of these tickets that went for sale for the final on Saturday afternoon there, Saturday evening. They've been showing up on Trade Me.
2: Nah.
3: You're not allowed to stick them on Trade Me, man. You've got to go to the game. Can you do that?
2: Definitely.
3: Good on you, mate.
0: Who are you going to take, Michael?
2: My son's been asking, so...
0: Oh, how good.
3: How old's your son?
2: I've got to take my son, I think.
3: How old is he?
2: He's 10.
0: Mate!
1: Oh, backbone. There you go. Well, Michael, good news, mate. You're going to the game this weekend, brother.
2: Yoza, up the Waz.
1: Up the Waz. See you there, Michael. Have a bloody great time, all right?
3: Yeah, good.
2: Good, guys. Thank you.
0: Good on you, mate.
1: No worries. Good. Hold the line there.
0: His son will be fizzing.
3: His son's never known the Warriors to be terrible. I've got a problem with that.
1: There is something in that, isn't there?
3: There is.
1: Being there when they were absolutely shithouse.
0: Yeah, but even then I was still a massive Waz fan.
1: Were you?
0: You know what I mean? Even through the tough times.
1: Who's your all-time favourite Warrior?
3: Oh, yeah.
0: Look, it's really, really hard to go past Kevin Campion.
1: Kevin Campion, you're right.
3: He
1: okay.
3: did play one season there,
0: yeah.
3: didn't he?
0: Yeah, so, he's yeah, a hard but of course, you're Stacey. He's a legend, isn't he?
1: Stacey Jones.
0: Yeah. It's hard.
3: It can really be hard.
0: Yeah, it can be hard.
1: Well, Mogi, you're a long-time fan. Who would be yours?
3: I'll be honest with you. I don't think I've ever really had a favourite. I'll tell you who I used to love. No, I did. It's a lie. Ali Laotiti.
0: Yeah, he was great.
3: Would have been my favourite. And also, I loved Wade McKinnon.
1: Wade McKinnon's my all-time
3: favourite. When he was fullback, because he would hit a shoulder. Like, if somebody got tackled, they're looking to offload, Wade McKinnon would hit his shoulder at about a billion miles an hour through the gap, and he might get it one time out of 12. But when he got it, she was lights out, baby.
1: Bloody oath. He's my all-time favourite.
0: Yeah, who was the guy that was famous for just steaming up the guts?
1: Off the back fence?
3: Pagliacina was one of them, and he'd put his head down and sort of burrow through the other side.
0: Yeah, no, it was something like... Oh, I can't
3: go on, have a go at it.
0: Ocasini. Thank you.
3: There you go.
0: Ocasini.
3: He was a douche.
1: You've got that, and you've got the opposite of that, which is Ruben Wicki stopping dudes from doing that.
0: Yeah, he was a legend.
1: Sorely Ola, one of the all-time greats. We can sit here all day and talk about the Waz.
0: Yeah, totally. I could.
1: Well, let's do it then.
0: Okay.
1: Who do you want to chat about next?
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0: Placebo there on the Hodaki Big Show this Wednesday evening. The time, 25 minutes past 6 o'clock.
1: Phil, it's got a bit of a dilemma. Are you familiar? A couple of years ago, myself, my beautiful wife, and Manaya and his partner, we went to Bali together.
0: Yeah.
1: We went there for a friend's birthday, and Manaya accused me of upgrading myself to premium economy whilst he sat back there with the two partners.
2: Is that when you got swimmers here?
1: Yeah, well, one of the times, yeah. Because I also got it in Sri Lanka, and I've had it a couple of times since.
2: Yeah.
0: Yeah.
1: I've actually got it right now. So the issue...
0: And but so, you did upgrade to...
1: Yeah, but the full story is, Jace, that because my wife and I fly to Christchurch so often, because that's where her family's from, we, using our AirPoints, get kuru every year.
0: Yeah.
1: Basically, which is nice. So we've got the kuru membership there, and once per year you get yourself a free upgrade from economy to premium economy. However, it's just for one person.
0: Yes.
1: So in that situation, we upgraded me, and then I said we'll bid for an upgrade for my wife. However, she chose the amount.
2: Yeah.
1: And she's a bit more sensible with money than old Keezy is. So naturally, we missed out on it massively. And so I went up there. She stayed behind.
0: Yes.
1: So this time, because we're going on holiday in a few weeks' time, I was like, you get the upgrade regardless, but we'll bid for me to join you up there. My question is, how much would you bid for an upgrade?
0: Well, I'm picking your probably because there's no way that you'll allow your wife to go into premium economy in economy.
1: No, that's the deal. She gets the upgrade.
0: $1,500?
2: Yeah, it's
0: 2000,
2: $3,000. Whatever it costs.
1: $3,000.
0: Yeah, totally.
1: Well, I should have just bought that. It would have been cheaper to actually just buy that if I was going to do that.
2: Yeah.
1: You know what I mean?
2: You've had a shocker there.
0: Yeah, you should have just got it done beforehand. That's bad planning, Keezy.
1: Okay, well, I didn't, right? So what we're going to do is just sort of deal with the situation in front
2: of us. Well, how much would... What is the difference between the ticket prices? Because it's hard for me to guess what you should bid if I don't know what it would normally have cost.
1: Okay, I'm pretty sure it was a while ago now. We jumped on a deal. I think my wife and I are flying to Tokyo and home for just over $3,000.
2: Yeah.
1: All up.
2: Right.
1: Which is a really good deal, straight direct.
2: Yeah.
1: Which is great, in New Zealand. And so I think in order to go premium economy, it would have cost probably double that at least.
2: Right.
0: Okay.
1: You're sort of six, you know what I mean?
0: Yes.
1: I mean, I don't know that kind of cash laying around, not Jace.
2: $500.
1: You reckon 500?
2: Yeah.
1: Because when I open it up to bid, it sets the default as $1,000, which is crazy for a seat.
0: Yeah, nah.
2: Sounds like old Keezy's going to be sitting up the back.
1: It does, doesn't it?
0: It really does.
2: It does.
0: By the bog there.
1: I don't instantly have to sit by the bog.
2: But you'd ask for it. Because you'd be,
1: Yeah, straight in there.
0: I always go business. So
1: do you?
0: Yeah, I always. One of my favourite things to do is to get on the plane and go and sit down and then go down into economy and go, ha ha. And then walk back up to business.
1: Yeah, right. Okay.
0: Yeah, yeah.
2: He does. He loves it.
0: It's good.
1: But you don't really ever fly anywhere.
0: Yeah, I do, man.
1: Okay.
0: I don't know if you've heard this. I'm going to Australia soon.
1: That's pretty bad. Do you think? Because $1,000 seems way too expensive to me.
2: I'd agree.
1: For a seat.
2: Yeah.
0: Seriously, I thought you'd be looking at like 150, 200. That's where I thought the range would be.
1: The minimum is 400.
0: Right, okay.
2: I had one of those upgrades recently, Keezy.
1: Yeah.
2: It was coming back from, might have been Magic Round.
1: Oh, yes,
2: actually.
1: That's right.
2: And I tried to get an upgrade and I put it to business class and
1: because you were premium economy,
2: because
1: weren't
2: you? No, I was standee.
1: Yeah, right.
2: And you can jump too. You can jump too if you're going to Australia
1: on a short
2: flight. Yeah. And then they came back and they said, can't do it. And I said, what about premium economy? They said, yes, there are premium economy seats, but you asked for business, so you can't have the premium economy. I said, so what happens with that seat? Does it just stay empty? Yes.
1: Yeah.
2: And now that upgrade has expired,
1: it's gone.
2: I never get to use it. So that's good shit.
1: What I want to know is I want someone to like message on 3483 or message me on Instagram or something. I need some sort of insight as to how much you can bid to get a seat without overbidding.
2: Because
1: I don't want to give.
2: But you don't want to pay $1,000.
0: No, $1,000 is stupid.
2: If that's where it starts, then you're out of the game. It's over.
1: Right. So
2: you know what I'm saying?
1: In the bog. Then.
0: Yeah, you're in the bog.
2: Can you even type anything lower than that?
1: 400.
2: You can't.
1: Yeah. So I'm thinking but even that, just for a seat, for a slightly better meal, to sit with my wife. And
2: I
1: not
2: know
1: be
2: that's
1: by the bog.
2: That's the worst thing, isn't it?
1: It's just.
2: I mean, you're going to be away for there for 2 weeks. That's long enough.
1: Oh my god.

0: RB Danger there on the radio. Hodaki, big show this Wednesday night. Fellas, let's have a bit of Meat Patty Nips 69 action.
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3: 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Ask a genuine advice question. If we read it on the show, you get a Reburger voucher, $50 worth.
0: How good.
3: Which is a bloody good feed. Bloody good. This is one comes from Anonymous. Fellas, hello there. Never thought I'd be asking you backbones for genuine relationship advice, but here goes.
4: And here you are.
3: This is good, by the way.
4: I knew you'd be back, man. Crawling.
3: We love the genuine stuff, you know. My partner and I have been on a diet for about 3 months, and we've been incredibly strict with only one cheat meal allocated per week.
4: Yes.
3: Which we typically do on a Sunday takeaway for dinner.
4: That's a treat.
0: Yeah, nice.
4: That's a treat.
0: I like it.
3: This has been going well until 2 weeks ago.
4: Oh, no.
3: She found out that every Friday when the food truck shows up at work, I throw my salad in the bin and absolutely keezy out on what can only be described as a ridiculous amount of greasy baked goods. She's absolutely
4: Keezy's
3: filthy
4: a shocker,
3: with me.
4: Eh?
0: He is, eh?
3: Nah, he's all geez. She's absolutely filthy with me, and my question is this: do I stop LARPing keezy every Friday, or do I continue and just lie about it? Cheers.
4: What are we with the LARPing?
3: Role-playing, pretending to be me.
4: Pretending to be old Keezy there.
0: Right, okay.
4: I think it's worse than cheating, actually. Sexually.
3: What, eating food on a Friday?
4: Yeah, well, any day of the week. But more that you've made the commitment to lose weight because you're a couple of shocking bastards. And you're doing a food cheat, you know what I mean?
0: Mm.
4: She would be filthy.
0: Yeah.
4: I'd be filthy.
0: Yes. So, in other words, you've got to keep lying.
4: Well, she already knows.
3: She's found out. But if you keep lying, then next time she finds out, which she probably will, she'll be even more fuming.
4: Yeah, I think you've got to be a man of your word. What are you doing? She's been more disciplined than you. Are you going to allow that?
0: Has she?
4: A relationship, well, as far as we know, a relationship isn't the two of you working together towards a common goal. It's a competition. It's man against woman.
0: Yeah.
3: Is it?
4: Well, it is.
3: Because in my relationship, it's more like a team thing. You know what I mean?
4: Yeah, I know.
3: And
4: but one of you is slowing the other one down, I guarantee it.
0: And one of you in that relationship is eating for three.
3: In my relationship?
0: Yeah, yeah.
3: Eating for three?
0: Yes.
4: Yeah. Did you not hear about that?
3: Is that me? but the thing about my relationship is if this was happening,
4: yeah,
3: I think in my relationship we'd probably have a bit of a laugh about it. But it depends on the agreement, why you're doing it. Is it for health reasons,
4: yes,
3: that sort of stuff? Is it something you both really need to do and you know that you have to do this thing?
0: It's a tricky one, isn't it? Because, you know, I might be walking home from work, for example.
4: Yeah.
0: And I'll buy myself a pie.
4: Or some chicken nibbles.
0: Your awesome chicken nibbles.
4: You remember that early days? That
0: yes,
4: was,
0: I do.
4: That was your
0: I
4: first
0: do,
4: one.
0: Very much yeah. so. And then I'll get quite full because, you know, I'm not a big eater. And then I get home and my wife's cooked a lovely meal.
4: Yes.
0: And I'm like, oh, God, I'm going to have to keezy this.
3: What the hell does that mean?
0: It just means I'm going to have to eat even more food.
4: Going to have to gut it down. That's
0: because
4: right.
0: Because I can't.
4: Yeah.
0: I can't afford to admit.
4: Yeah, that's right.
3: Well, you shouldn't have chased it in the first place. You shouldn't have chased it.
0: 15 dumplings on the way home.
3: Well, if you're going to do that, you have to have a small savoury if you're going to do that. Because you can't eat a whole pie, let alone a pie and dinner.
4: Yeah. I don't think that your wife would be happy, Keezy, because she's been trying to get you to go for walks and stuff. And you won't do it. And so if you finally agree to get on some kind of a diet plan, and then she finds out
3: I've got the food truck
4: that you've been down here in the sausage rolls and the air fryer, absolutely making yourself a full-on keezing yourself up to the eyeballs, she'd be fuming. I don't think she'd think it was funny at all.
0: The other day, because Keezy gave me a lift to golf, and he picked me up, and then he had to stop on the side of the road and just clear away all the bloody takeaway packets and stuff.
3: Yeah, that's right. I just pulled over the side of the road, just dumped it all out.
0: I was like, come
3: and then
0: on,
3: I
0: Keezy,
3: said,
0: man.
3: Sorry, that was just my breakfast. but I guess the advice is, mate, you got to step up here.
4: You got to step
0: up.
4: Yeah,
0: I think so. I think so.
3: You have to do it.
0: If you're committed to it, you got to do it.
4: But this is the trouble, isn't it? Because if it wasn't a big deal, if it was easy, then you'd look at the food truck and you say, no, it's easy. I'm not doing that because me and the missus have got a deal going on. But you're addicted to the good stuff.
3: I'm a food. Yeah. I'm
4: addicted the
3: same
4: to the
3: man.
4: Good stuff.
3: I've got
4: it's
3: terrible
4: hard.
3: Self-control.
4: Yeah.
3: As we've discussed at length in this break in particular.
0: Well, it's only in the sense of Keezy that it's pertinent to your situation.
4: That's right.
3: Yeah, thanks, Jace.
4: I mean, nobody makes a Keezy of them more that old Keezy of themselves first and old Keezy.
3: Well, who do you think invented Keezying? So I hope that helps. Just do the bloody thing. Don't eat the food truck, all right?
0: Make sure you're keen on a bit of hot pot
3: hungry,
0: tonight.
3: Man. Yeah, absolutely.
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0: guys, you're about to listen to our new track, What Am I Doing Here? 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

0: Well, there you go, you mad bastards. That's a big show done and dusted for you Wednesday. In the Disclaimer podcast, we had to hurry it up a bit because we were running a bit late today, fellas.
1: We had a technical issue before the show started and we were running out of time.
2: Oh, God, the pressure was on, fellas. The pressure was on.
0: We were talking rugby, I recall.
1: You guys were trading war stories of the good old days on
2: dominating.
1: The footy field. Yeah, dominating. Comes out at 7:30 tonight, by the way.
0: This guy got a break. And I heroically, as the last man standing, sprinted after him and was about to douche him in the corner, and he just sidestepped me and scored under the bar. And we lost the game.
2: Glory days, man. They'll pass you by.
0: Yeah, man.
1: But the good news is, Jace, that you and I are signed up and we're going to be playing Prem's rugby this year.
2: Yeah.
1: This can't season. Which
0: can't
1: is,
0: wait. Can't
2: it's
0: wait.
2: Be good.
0: It's going to be real
2: good. I think that rugby league would suit you more, Jace.
0: Yeah, well, I'm up the guts kind of guy.
2: You are. Sort of, you know, sniping runs out of dummy half.
0: Yes.
2: And outside of that, just lobbing hospital balls to Keezy.
0: Yeah, just big loopy bastards.
1: Jace, have you ever heard of the run at straight comp?
0: Yeah, man, I've seen it too.
1: Do you reckon we can have a go at it, me and you?
0: Yeah, totally. Totally. Mogi, your plans for the night, please.
2: Man, well, I actually want to watch all of Mum, I'm Alien Pregnant. I've been lucky enough to get myself a screener, you see there, fellas.
1: Which is the movie that Johnny Bruff and Jackie Van Beek were in.
2: Exactly right. And it's very, very funny. I've watched half an hour of it. I'll restart it so that the missus and the brother-in-law can watch as well. But it's really, really good. Dare I say that I think if they've missed a trick anywhere, I think maybe the title would put people off.
0: Yes.
2: Because it's bloody funny.
0: Yeah.
2: It's really funny and really well acted and really well made. And so I would say to people out there, don't let the name fool you. It's a ripper.
1: It's in cinemas at the tomorrow, actually.
2: Tomorrow's,
1: so
2: yeah.
1: If you want to go see a good comedy, go see that.
0: Yeah,
1: support
0: man.
1: Support local.
2: Yeah.
0: What are you up to? Oh, what's for dinner, Keezy?
2: Oh, Keezy, man.
1: For dinner tonight, leftover curry from last night.
2: Was the curry last night?
1: It was like a lemongrass chicken thigh, really nice curry. We're having that, and we're into this thing now.
2: Did you have leftovers?
1: Having leftovers, and instead of having it for lunch the next day, you have it for dinner.
2: I thought you'd sort of, during the day, because your wife's out, you'd sort of get into the old fridge there and just keezy yourself.
1: Yeah, and then have to go take a fat mogi afterwards to clear more space. No.
0: A fat mogi?
1: A big fat mogi.
0: Yeah, good stuff.
1: Mogi steamer. Jace, actually, we don't have time, man. I'm sorry.
0: Oh, well, it's okay. I don't really have much to share. But like Mogi, I'm going to the play that he went to last night. And it's been interesting because I'm like, how was it, man? I mean, did you enjoy it? And he's been very, very, very mum's the word. You know what I mean?
2: It's up to you, Jace.
0: So he's obviously given me the option because initially my wife was like, we've got that play tonight. If you're...
3: Team Cricket versus Team Rugby and Friends plus something else.
4: Oh, what a shot!
3: The Hot Spring T20 Black Clash is coming back to Christchurch this summer. 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Let's just say they're a little... No, we can't say that. They're going to... No, we can't say that either. They are... The Radio Hauraki mascot. What do they look like? After months of planning, countless meetings, an alarmingly large budget, the big reveal is coming soon.
4: What a catch!
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Hey, this is Matt from The Rainfall, and you're about to check out our new track, Bend to Break. This track is about trying to let go of a friendship that was doing more harm than good, and the constant push and pull between knowing you should leave and wanting to hold on. This is the lead single off of our new album, Death of My Youth, which will be out everywhere on July 31st.

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0: Hey, this is Courtney from Courtney and the Unholy Reverie. You're about to check out our new track, Devil in the Details. The track's about a cycle of repetition, frustration, and the uncomfortable truth that sometimes the thing keeping you stuck is yourself.
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0: Skydiving? Overrated. Swimming with sharks? Nah. Running a marathon? No way. Being at Bathurst or the NRL Grand Final?
1: There's the kickoff!
0: Now we're talking. We're ticking one off your list. 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

0: 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Or maybe you're single and this is why. Either way, this month we're giving someone the trip of their lives. 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
12: 1988. Top Town was on the telly. People still drove Triumphs and Valiants. And somewhere on Manchester Street in Christchurch, three friends opened a restaurant called Lone Star. 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Want a chance to win a $100 Lone Star voucher? 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Because after 38 years, there are plenty worth telling. 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For old time's sake. Because a lot has happened since your last Dixie.
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0: Hello, this is Dolph from the Datsuns. You're about to hear our new number, Moonstruck Man. This one's kind of about those situations where you find yourself in complete awe of somebody else. We played this one at every show on the latest tour through Europe. Check it out.
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0: How's that, mate?
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0: Howdy, this is Scotty from the Boondocks, and you're about to check out our new song, Drive. We wrote this one a little while ago, and it is about trying to leave a situation that you just can't seem to bring yourself to get out of. Hope you enjoy.
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0: 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On Friday, January 22nd, under lights at Hagley Oval, Tim Southey's Team Cricket will face Kieran Reid's Team Rugby.
1: Oh, he's bowling!
0: 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There'll be big sixes.
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0: I'm Sam from No Pilot. You're about to listen to our new track, What Am I Doing Here? This song is about the people around you trying to bring you down and you reevaluating your situation.
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0: The hot spring T20 Black Clash is coming back to Christchurch this summer. And on September 16, the day Black Clash tickets go on sale, we'll reveal the newest member of the Hauraki team. Let's just say they're a little... No, we can't say that. They're going to... No, we can't say that either. They are... The Radio Hauraki mascot. What do they look like? After months of planning, countless meetings, an alarmingly large budget, the big reveal is coming soon.
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0: Hey, this is Courtney from Courtney and the Unholy Reverie. You're about to check out our new track, Devil in the Details. 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

0: This is Matt from The Rainfall, and you're about to check out our new track, Bend to Break. This track is about trying to let go of a friendship that was doing more harm than good, and the constant push and pull between knowing you should leave and wanting to hold on. This is the lead single off of our new album, Death of My Youth, which will be out everywhere on July 31st.
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12: 1988. Top Town was on the telly. 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And somewhere on Manchester Street in Christchurch, three friends opened a restaurant called Lone Star. 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For Old Time's Sake, because a lot has happened since your last Dixie.
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Paul from Midwave Breaks, and you're about to check out our latest single, Hyacinth. This track is a straight up rock and roller, heavy on the riffs, but bringing plenty of positive energy. Hyacinth stands for happiness is a state of mind. It's not automatic and it's not always easy, but it's aspirational and something we could all use a bit

0: Look, we've seen couples split over less. He wants Bathurst, she wants the NRL Grand Final. Or vice versa. Or maybe you're single and this is why. Either way, this month we're giving someone the trip of their lives. You just have to pick which one.
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4: 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Because Alzheimer's is a disease she's battling. So rather than writing an ad, I thought I'd share a memory. I remember how much mum loved it when my sister or I called. She loved hearing our voices. She loved feeling connected to us. The other day, my dad passed her the phone so I could say hello. She didn't recognise my voice. So mum, if you're listening, hi. It's me, Glenn, your son. I miss you. Let's remember, September is Alzheimer's Awareness Month.
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1: Tribute.
0: Long time ago, me and my brother Kyle here, we was hitchhiking down a long and lonesome road.
1: All of a sudden, there shined a shiny demon in the middle of the road.
0: And he said,
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0: Your boss just walked past, didn't say hi, kicked the bin,
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2: We're underway in about this 1,000. 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
0: Bathurst or the NRL Grand Final.
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16: In this update, a young boy has died after being hit by a train in Auckland's Mount Albert yesterday afternoon. Police have spoken with high school students who were on the platform at the time, but are appealing for more witnesses.
17: Mount Albert Grammar School students were seen in the area shortly after police, fire and ambulance crews arrived, and their headmaster was spotted behind the cordon. Auckland Transport's urging Western Line commuters to check for further disruptions this morning.
16: Labor's promising to create an Office of AI and a regulator to oversee its use. Chris Hipkin says it's about unlocking AI's benefits, but Vic Uni AI lecturer Andrew Lenson says there's not enough detail in the policy.
18: It feels a little bit like a populist approach where they've gone, oh, people don't really like AI, so we're going to lay out all these things that we're going to think about.
16: National's been told it can't hand out a brochure about Labor's capital gain tax after the advertising watchdog found it could mislead voters. And our top cop was given a fancy Cartier watch from the UAE government worth $29,000.
3: Police Commissioner Richard Chambers says the timepiece was given to his office and accepted as a diplomatic gesture after a meeting in June with the country's Deputy Prime Minister and Minister of Interior in Abu Dhabi. The watch is now publicly displayed at the Police Museum in Porirua.
16: In sport with Export Ultra, the beer for here. Ben Shelton has knocked defending champion Carlos Alcaraz out of the US Tennis Open.
19: It's officially the latest finish to a session at the US Open. At 3:33, the last point was played and Ben Shelton had secured a place in the semi-finals to play Francis Tiafoe. In a match of extraordinary heights and drama, Shelton defeated title holder Carlos Alcaraz in 4 hours 28 minutes. Certainly was controversial for the hour the match started and finished, but through it, the tennis was mesmerising.
16: Today, 11 quarterfinals, Qin Wenxing and second-seeded Elena Rybakina are a set apiece in the women's draw. And LIV contracted golfer Ben Campbell hopes any new phase of the league will see players become partners and take equity after the circuit filed for bankruptcy protection in the US. That's your newsfeed. I'm Bryn Rudkin.
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22: Now we accept gifts, much like Richard Chambers. If anyone wants to send us in a gold watch, we will accept it and we will put it out in the office on display and people can come and have a look at that gold watch.
4: What would you give someone a $30,000 gold watch for? Particularly a cop.
22: So you could display it at the cop museum.
4: Okay, yeah. Yeah, true. Wait, what does it read on the display, do you reckon? This is when we let that guy away with the drug bust.
22: I don't know. This is a watch that was given to us. I mean, does someone wind it up every now and then? Does it still tell time? It's a Cartier watch. Was it Cartier?
4: Got to be honest. You get two bloody Warriors tickets from Wendy's, and all of a sudden there's a full criminal investigation. You get a $40,000 watch as a policeman. You put it on display. Crazy.
22: Give us a call now. 0800 Hauraki, 0800 428 725. If you want to take the kick off, we'll come up with a couple of suggestions for songs and then you get to choose which one we start the show with.
4: Give me, Jerry, this morning, Slings and Arrows, Fat Freddy's Drop.
22: That's a good way to ease into the day.
4: Yeah, also a bit of spring about. At the moment, I feel like it was a really sunny afternoon yesterday.
22: Yeah, springy was yesterday.
4: Very springy.
22: Don't know if it's super springy everywhere else in the country. Actually, I had a look. Yeah, it was. Down country, it was bloody warm as well. 17 degrees in Alexandra.
4: Yep, I'm ready for Fat Freddy.
22: Yeah, the birds were out and so were the blossoms and the blooms. I thought this could be a good way to start the show. We used to be friends, the Dandy Warhols. 0800 Hauraki, 0800 428 725. Give us a call and you get to choose which song we kicked the show off with.
4: Text through from Scott on 3483. Man, I could really go for some classic Incubus right about now.
22: This is the reason why we've got to this point, is because we were starting the show. I think there was one week where we started the show with Incubus three times out of five.
4: Was it the GOAT?
22: I feel like it was. It was like we sort of became very, very Incubus focused, which is quite concerning.
4: Yes, you decided this can never happen again.
22: Yeah.
4: So we've come up with a couple of suggestions on 3483. Ruta, again, by the way, if you're just joining us this morning, is Crook. He's at home, which means no one out in the B studio to man the phones. So we're going to... There's a chance that they may actually not even be on.
22: Well, this happened yesterday morning, and I think the same thing's happened again this morning. So we'll take it to the text machine here on 3483. And this text here from Richard: I'll take Slings and Arrows any day of the week. So let's kick it off with Slings and Arrows. Fat Freddy's Drop.
4: Do you find that some,
22: we sort our phones out?
4: Do you find that some bands are seasonal? Like in winter, I listen to Queens of the Stone Age and Linkin Park. Summer, Fat Freddy's Drop get a run.
22: I think absolutely.
4: Yeah.
22: I reckon if you looked at their plays per season, I'd say it would be like 85% spring and summer.
4: Yeah. 86% this morning.
22: Welcome along to the show. Nice to have your company this morning.

0: Nice way to get into spring with Fat Freddy's Drop. Get ready to sit around the barbecue with that one later on in the season.
1: Yeah, so I saw a story out of Australia. This has been bubbling for a while now. Peter Volandis came out and said that they basically 90% sure. He's the guy that runs the NRL, Peter Volandis.
0: He's so Australian that he decided to just put an apostrophe instead of calling his spelling his name V-E-R-L-A-N-D-Y-S, Volandis. Yeah. He decided just to drop the E-R after the V and just put an apostrophe in.
1: Like how McDonald's over there is just genuinely called Macca's, like on the signs and everything.
0: Yeah, drop all the rest of it, Volandis.
1: He looks a little bit like a vampire. And he said, I'd say you'd be 90% sure that we will be going to Eden Park for week 3 of the NRL playoffs, and we've discussed it with the club. Obviously, they would like to stay at Mount Smart, but they realise that if all goes to plan, they're going to have a massive audience and they'll be accommodated at Eden Park.
0: Here's what I like about Peter Volandis. I watched an interview on him the other day, and he has taken the NRL to a whole nother level. Before that, he ran Racing Australia.
1: Yeah.
0: And then he famously was the guy that came out and said, an Australia without rugby league is not Australia.
1: Yeah.
0: During the COVID time, when everyone else was saying, we can't play sport, we can't do anything, he said, no, we'll keep playing.
1: Yeah.
0: We'll find a way through this, because an Australia without rugby league is not Australia. He saw the big picture.
1: He did.
0: So I think Peter Volandis here has seen the big picture again, and that big picture is more money in the coffers for the NRL.

0: But do we as fans care about that? We're told all season that the you want to finish top four so that you get home field advantage. And then when we do that and we finally get it, then they say, well, now you don't get home field advantage. You're going to go and play across town. The other thing I would say, Jerry, to you and your mate Peter Valandis, is...
1: I like Peter Valandis.
0: You and PVL.
1: He's my favourite sports administrator.
0: JW. That's a huge claim.
1: He's my favourite.
0: Because you love sports administrators.
1: My father was a sports administrator.
0: Yeah. Well, you like him more than your father.
1: And my mother was a sports administrator.
0: You like Peter Valandis more than your mother.
1: I come from a long line. No, they're retired. I come from a long line of sports administrators.
0: Yeah.
1: So I can spot a good sports administrator when I see one.
0: Yeah.
1: Peter Valandis.
0: Yeah,
1: he's my favourite.
0: I think he's directly responsible for why the NRL is going so good at the moment. Put him in charge of Super Rugby. But I don't, like, as a fan, you don't really care that the NRL is going to make more money from that. If you're going to change the rule for the Warriors and they have to go and play at a different stadium, then shouldn't all of the Sydney teams have to go and play at the biggest stadium they've got as well? Why is it a different rule for the Australian teams and not for New Zealand?
1: Okay, that's quite hard to argue against.
0: Yeah, so because they've got that, what do they call that stadium?
1: What is it?
0: Yeah, is it Homebush? It's the Stadium Australia one, yeah.
1: Yeah, the big one.
0: It's like 100,000 people or something like
1: that. Where they're having the grand final.
0: That's the one you'll be at.
1: Yep, we're going to go up there. We're going to be going up on a river cruise.
0: That's the one I'll be at, and that's the one you could be at if you listen out for our Would You Rather later on in the show. Anyway, then the other thing is, I don't know, I feel like... I know it's still in the same town, but you lose a lot of home field advantage. Like, you know, those guys know where their locker is in there. They know how the light switch is a bit dicky, so you got to, you know, hit the wall and then flick the thing. There's all those kinds of things they lose.
1: I know. But so Cronulla. So what about the other teams? As you mentioned in Sydney, Cronulla are hosting the Cowboys at Allianz Stadium in their playoff weekend. So the capacity at Shark Park's only 14,000.
0: Yeah.
1: Right. So what? But I think what Peter Valandis has done here is he's gone one game. Okay. Yep. I understand you guys want to play, you know, you got your home advantage at Mount Smart.
0: One little Mount Smart.
1: And so we'll give you that. He's conceded. And then he said, but we do want to make as much money as we can. Because they make twice as much money. Because they make all the money on tickets.
0: I know, but why do I as a fan care? I don't care how much money they make.
1: They don't necessarily care what you think as a fan. Because they're the NRL.
0: And that's the problem. That's where the issue lies.
1: And they control the finals.
0: I guess there's another thing that you need to factor in is that we've got a terrible record at Eden Park. In fact, I don't think we've ever won at Eden Park.
1: Okay, well, that's a concern.
0: Yeah.
1: The other positive I would say about Eden Park is it's going to mean that more people can go along to the game.
0: 25,000 more, yeah.
1: Yeah, which is quite a lot. So maybe this time around.
0: But will they have to be quiet so that Helen Clark can get to sleep on time? Is that going to be an issue too?
1: Imagine if it was in the afternoon, though. Like, an afternoon game at Eden Park is pretty cool. And I know it's great at Mount Smart, but I mean, imagine like 50,000 Warriors fans in one place. Imagine 50,000 Warriors fans.
0: I think it'll look weird in 10 years' time when we look back and watch that game. And, imagine if the Warriors went the whole way and we go, oh, yeah, that's right. Remember they played that game at Eden Park? That was weird. I reckon that'd be bizarre.
1: And it's good for me because I'm more likely to get a ticket and also I can ride my bike there. Okay? All right? It's because of... Right, I'm
0: finally
1: just thinking about
0: we
1: myself.
0: Get to the... Yeah, okay.
1: I don't care in the end who the money goes to, whether it goes to the Warriors organisation or Peter Valandis.
0: As long as you can sit in the corporate box with Chris Luxon and Matt Heath.
1: Yeah. I've always wanted to sit beside Chris Luxon. This is the Heineke Breakfast. 16 minutes past 6:00.

0: Oh, look, it's 6:20 on the Hareki Breakfast. You know what that means? Our favourite segment of the day.
1: It's on bore you to tears.
0: The segment called Is This Too Boring for 6:20?
1: Is this segment, what is the metric for this segment? What happens if we accidentally come up with something that's too entertaining? Is that problematic for 6:20 at this point now?
0: So do we want it to be more boring or do we want it to be more entertaining? Because the question is this too boring for 6:20? And normally the answer is no.
1: Yeah, so are we failing in this endeavour?
0: Maybe.
1: Every morning? Well, allow me to attempt to fail again. I'm trying to reconnect with my cat.
0: Okay. I think we've taken a bold step towards failing. This
1: yeah,
0: is good.
1: A bold step towards failure. Yeah, there's just been a... You know what I noticed that on Sunday morning when I got up to watch the Warriors? I think when... I don't know if I'm the only person that thinks this way, but when you... going to get a pet. It was the missus, she wanted to get a pet. I was like, yep, sweet. And in my mind, I was like, someone to watch the footy with, you know? Well, I'll park up on the couch. Cat will be up on the couch watching the footy with me. Hasn't happened. And on Sunday, when I got up at 3 a.m. to watch the All Blacks, the cat came down, had a look at me, had a look at the All Blacks. I was like, nah, not for me. Buggered off out the cat door, off down the street.
0: Okay, so you got a problem here.
1: We've got a fractured relationship.
0: You got a problem. I mean, it could be one of three reasons why this is happening. One, the cat doesn't like rugby.
1: Well, people are turning the game off at the moment. Maybe my cat's just one of them.
0: Struggling with the rules. Maybe the cat's a bit of a thickie.
1: Well, I know my cat does want to bring... My cat does have some pretty far-right opinions, but I think one of them is bringing back rucking. It reckons bringing back... It also thinks the game's gone soft, which I agree with. Is why I can't understand why our relationship's so fractured.
0: So does the cat, Moose. Let's call the cat by its name, Moose. Yep. Does Moose... watch rugby league?
1: Moose has watched rugby league a little bit, although lately not so much, which again has led me to want to reconnect with my cat.
0: Okay, the other option is that the cat doesn't like you.
1: Yep.
0: There's busy and it's got some things to do and it's got places to be, particularly at that time of day.
1: Particularly at 3 a.m. Yeah, I can understand that. Well, they say that your pet takes on, aspects of its owner's personalities. And everyone in my house hates me, so I can see why it would, including me. So I can see why it would get more. So then I was like, well, how do you reconnect with a cat? The cat is 7 or 8 years old now.
0: Uh-huh.
1: Can you teach an old cat new tricks? Is it too late? Is it too late for me to bond with my cat again? I've started by, feeding it way more, which has had the knock on effect of it's put on about 2 kilos.
0: But then you'll get that type of dependency, that human-cat dependency that nobody wants, which is the following around getting under your feet dependency.
1: That's what my missus has.
0: I hate cats that get under your feet.
1: Yeah. Well, particularly coming down the stairs. I've my car's coming down the stairs.
0: Oh, and it thinks that by getting under your feet, it's going to get food.
1: Every morning. Honestly, one day it scooted underneath my feet coming down the stairs, and I fell down the stairs. And when I got up, I flicked the light on. There was a black rubber mark from the sole of my shoe at about eye level on the thing because I'd fallen so far. But yeah, how do you reconnect with the cat?
0: I don't know, but it's that dependency thing. I remember when my cat used to come and meow in the middle of the night. Went through a pussy. This is Pussy, family cat, Burmese cat, lovely cat actually, Pussy. But at night time, she was problematic. She'd sometimes just come into her bedroom and just start meowing. And I was like, I got to shut this down. I'm not having a cat wake me up in the middle of the night. I didn't sign up for this. So I would get the cat and I'd pick the cat up and I would take the cat into the shower and I'd turn the shower on. And the cat would like, meow, and get out of there. So anyway, the next day, the cat came in, meowed in the middle of the night. I'm like, we know how this works, cat. I got up, grabbed the cat, took it into the bathroom, turned on the shower. The cat was out of there again.
1: Did you run the cat under the shower?
0: Oh, I turned the shower on and then put the cat in the under the water. Cat didn't like that. So then the third night, the cat did it again. I think there was a couple of days in between where it decided no, and then it forgot. And then it came back in, and I picked the cat up. I started walking towards the shower. It's the only time that cat ever scratched me. It went, oh, God. No, I'm not having a bar of this, and gave me a scratch and then got the hell out of there before. The cat never, ever came in and meowed again. That was the end.
1: It worked.
0: It totally worked.
1: Well, that doesn't really help me because I'm trying to bond with my cat.
0: No, I can't remember where that story was going.
1: Okay, was that too boring for 6:20?
0: I think you got to teach that cat a lesson. I think you got to control that cat. Less food.

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1: Coming up, $250 and a double pass to Resident Evil up for grabs. And I want to tell you what I believe is the lowest point of journalism that the country's ever hit.
2: We've reached it.
1: I reckon we've reached it with a particular poll that I saw yesterday. I want to tell you what it is after the break. This is the Hauraki Breakfast.
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3: Morning, it's Beck here. 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Smith, My Chemical Romance or Kings of Leon. 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
1: $6.32, time for your latest sport headlines, thanks to Export Ultra, the beer for here. Ben Shelton has knocked defending champion Carlos Alcaraz out of the US Tennis Open in a five-set quarterfinal that took 4 hours and 28 minutes.
2: Too long.
1: The match finished at 3:33 a.m. local time. The latest match is finished at a New York-based tournament.
2: God, could you imagine having bought tickets for that and that thing's still going at 3:30 in the morning?
1: I tell you, on American sport, they do love a thing that goes on and on and on. Yeah. Baseball, for example.
2: Oh, my God.
1: It doesn't have a finishing time. So, theoretically, a baseball game can go on forever. There is no tiebreak. So
2: yeah.
1: Unless there is a, if it's one all at the end of the ninth inning,
2: yeah.
1: Then you go into a 10th, 11th, 12th, and if nobody... It just keeps going.
2: Now, look, I understand there's rich coming from people who follow a sport that has to literally take breaks to sleep four times in a test match.
1: But at least there's a limit on it. It's
2: I know
1: when
2: days. It's going to finish, yeah. At that time.
1: Mean, that does confuse a lot of people that there's 5 days and then it could be a tie or a draw. But
2: and that could be considered a good game.
1: But, I mean, the greatest games are those baseball games that go on into, like, 18 inning.
2: Yes.
1: And you've run through all your pitches and nobody could throw the ball anymore and people are shattered and most of the people have left and it's like, it's quite cool.
2: I suppose if you were going to be up to 3:30 in the morning, New York is where you'd want to do it. Because then you could at least, you know, you can still stumble out into the streets. There'll be something open.
1: Dude.
2: It's not like you're out in, you know.
1: Goes 24-7 yeah. That place. Another batting failure from Pakistan on the opening day of the third and final cricket test against England at Edgbaston. The tourists have been dismissed for 133, having failed to pass 200 in any of their five innings across the series. Josh Tung returned figures of 4 for 42 from 10 overs. The hosts are 156 for 4 in reply at stumps, so obviously there's a bit of juice in the pitch. Mm. Opener Emilio Gay has top scored by 60.
2: Didn't they sack half their team and their coach in between the last test and this one?
1: Yeah, I believe they're facing jail time in Pakistan.
2: And our man Mike Heston swooped in and he is now their interim coach. I reckon blank check sort of areas for that, eh?
1: I'd say he'd be paid well, but on the other side of that, he could end up in jail at some point if things don't go well.
2: Couldn't we all?
1: And Warriors prop Tanner Stowers-Smith is determined to emulate his siblings with more family sporting success ahead of the NRL finals. His sister Sienna secured Christchurch Premier Club netball title with Kerridu last month, while brother Seymour captained St Andrews College First 15, I saw this on the news, to a first secondary school national rugby title at the weekend.
2: Wow. Winning in their blood. He's a winning player. Meaningful minutes. We've always said this.
1: So all of the siblings have SSS as their initials.
2: Awesome.
1: Isn't that great?
2: That's awesome.
1: Yeah. Up next, I want to talk about something that I saw yesterday. Interesting piece of journalism. And a poll, which I think is maybe the most loaded poll I've ever seen in my life. So

0: 2:38 on the Hardacre Breakfast. Evidence yesterday that people who are doing news have run out of ideas. I mean, that's rich coming from me. I ran out of ideas about 10 years ago. But I was reading this this poll in one of the digital news sites, one of the New Zealand digital news sites.
1: And not the Herald, which is a bastion of journalistic integrity.
0: I'm not going to say whether it's the Herald or not. It's just our digital. It's a reputable digital news site.
1: Is it?
0: Yep.
1: Reputable?
0: Yeah, I think so.
1: Reputable.
0: Yeah.
1: Caribbean?
0: Caribbean. And it said, the question was in the poll, it said housing market meter. Because obviously at the moment, house prices are going, in down. Most places, down.
1: Yeah.
0: In fact, for the last quarter, the biggest drop and decline in house prices since 2020 or 2022 or something.
1: Is that right? Yeah, 2022 it would have been. Jeez, you would hate to have bought one of those new build townhouses in about 2021, wouldn't you?
0: Know someone who did that.
1: Yeah.
0: Do you? No, do you?
1: How's he? Oh, do I?
0: Yeah.
1: Yeah. She lives with me.
0: I'll just hang in there. Things will go back.
1: I want to hang. You know that picture of the kitten hanging off the branch that says "hang in there." I just want to bang that up on the wall of the house.
0: Like, it's so funny. Before then, people were like, "House prices can't go down."
1: Well, they never go down.
0: They never do.
1: You take a lot of advice, being like, "Hey, mate, you'll never regret getting on the ladder." I know you're on the bottom rung, but trust me, this is where it starts, and they only go up. Like, is this advice from the 80s? I don't know.
0: I don't even know if it was. I think. Yeah, I reckon that part of that ridiculous housing increase was driven by the media. People like, quick, get on the ladder. You're not on the ladder. Look, record profits in housing. You know,
1: you don't want to miss out.
0: Don't miss out.
1: You can't afford not to.
0: You're never going to be able to get on the property ladder if you don't get on.
1: It's also...
0: Turns out.
1: You can get yourself into a pretty sticky situation. What is there another country that's as obsessed with owning a home as we are?
0: I don't think so. I think Australia's up there.
1: Yeah, close.
0: But most countries, no. Most countries, and it is definitely a thing here, eh?
1: Yeah.
0: It always was.
1: Oh, I don't want to be bloody... Why would I be paying someone else's mortgage when I could be paying mine? It's like, because if the roof comes off, it's not your problem. Yeah. Because you can live in a flasher neighbourhood than you could otherwise afford to buy, and if at any point you want to leave, you can just up sticks and bounce.
0: I think part of it is we're control freaks as well. We like to control our environments. And I think for a long time it was particularly affordable. A lot of countries around the world, you just couldn't afford to. It was so expensive. Yeah. But in New Zealand, land was cheap and all that sort of stuff. But then all of a sudden,
1: it wasn't. Yeah.
0: And we had some of the most unaffordable housing. So this poll was related to the fact, obviously, that people are talking about housing and housing prices again. This time they're talking about the fact that they're going down. And the poll was, where do you want house prices to go from here? Was the question.
1: Yep. What are my options? Okay. Up or down?
0: So the options are, it's a meter and it's got a little arrow on it. And one side says, cheap as chips.
1: Yep.
0: So you want prices to be cheap as chips for houses.
1: Yeah.
0: Right?
1: Yeah. Or?
0: And the other option was, rich people only. So.
1: Who's going to click rich people? I think even rich people wouldn't click rich people only.
0: 15,805 people voted.
1: Yeah.
0: God knows why. But they did. And unsurprisingly, the arrow is almost perfectly straight up between the two.
1: It's the classic, who wants house prices to go down? Who wants their house price to go down?
0: Could everyone else's go down, mine go up? Just, you know, 7% or something.
1: I wouldn't mind that.
0: That would be nice. And then I wouldn't seem like an asshole.
1: Then I could sell it and buy away flash one. Yeah, okay.
0: Instead of I wouldn't be rich people only. This is the Hauraki Breakfast.
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0: 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We're giving away $250 cash, actually, and a double pass to the film every day this week when you hear the Resident Evil activator.
1: But you have to spend every cent of that $250 on popcorn at the movie, which would get you about 3 bags. But
0: that would be apparently the most profitable thing in a movie theater, popcorn.
1: Have you ever just gone into the movie theater and bought yourself a bucket of popcorn and then just gone home?
0: No.
1: Did you know that you can do that? Because no, you can.
0: I suppose you can.
1: Yeah, I do that all the time. The people look at you crazy walking across the car park with a full bucket of popcorn. And if the wind picks up, it's not a great vessel for it. But
0: no,
1: you can do that.
0: Well, my problem with popcorn is once I start, I'm insatiable.
1: I'll eat an entire bucket.
0: I am insatiable. Apparently, in terms of gross profit, it is the highest gross profiting, greatest margin item anywhere for anything. It costs nothing to pop that popcorn, and it sits in there all day. It doesn't go off.
1: No.
0: And then they just whip it back out again, and they charge you, about heaps for it.
1: Yeah, delicious, though. Jackson, you ever bought a bucket of popcorn from the movie theater and then just walked home?
2: If I'm being honest, I haven't, but it's not too bad of an idea.
1: It's honestly, mate, if you're going to do it next time you're watching, you know, like sport on a Friday night or something like that.
0: Jackson, you ever take a bucket of popcorn along when you're doing your job as a landscaper for lunch?
2: Again, I don't think I have, but not too bad of an idea.
1: Yeah, well, I think we're opening your eyes to a world of possibilities here, Jackson.
0: Jackson, you've been to a film and cut a hole in the bottom of that popcorn?
2: No, I haven't, Jerry, no.
0: Okay, good. Just checking. Okay. Just checking.
1: Just all possibilities, Jackson, because you are going to the movies to see Resident Evil, and you have won $250, mate. Congratulations.
2: Thank you.
0: Well done, Jackson. From the mind behind Weapons comes an all-new Resident Evil story in cinemas September 17. We've got $250 to give away again tomorrow, don't we?
1: We do. I'm just looking ahead. That's next Thursday, for those of you playing at home.
0: This is the Hariki Breakfast.

0: Coming up with Jerry and Manaya.
1: Well, we're going to put some more people in the draw to come with us either to the NRL Grand Final or to Bathurst. That's after 7 o'clock. Plus, it's academic. We've got a $100 Bunnings voucher up for grabs there. That will just require you to answer 3 questions correctly out of 5. And a please explain from ACC head G Lane as well. There's been a drive-by on you, Manaya.
2: Yes, he's trying to stir up a grudge between myself and Willie Mason. And it is terrifying me, so I would like to talk to G Lane about it after 7 o'clock this on the Hauraki Breakfast.
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19: In this update, Commuters on Auckland's Western Line are being told to check for delays after a young boy was killed by a train in Mount Albert yesterday afternoon. Police are asking any witnesses they haven't spoken to yet to come forward.
20: Mount Albert grammar students were seen nearby after police, fire and ambulance crews arrived and their headmaster was spotted behind the cordon. Auckland Transport says some service cancellations are expected and those that do resume may be at reduced capacity.
19: New details show a helicopter on a trophy hunting trip near Wanaka crashed after its rotor blade struck a mountainside in May.
21: The Transport Accident Investigation Commission's interim report says guide Sean Roach was getting out when the blades hit the mountain. The helicopter then fell about 30 metres down the mountainside, killing Roach and pilot Tim Brown. The commission's full investigation is continuing.
19: Police records show everything from donuts and pens to a Cartier watch worth about $29,000 were declared as gifts this year. The watch was given to the police commissioner's office by the UAE government and is now on display at the police museum. And Kmart's biggest store in the country opens at Auckland's Westgate this morning with a new layout that puts the checkouts up front instead of in the centre. It's also the country's third 24-hour Kmart alongside Sylvia Park and Manukau. In sport with Export Ultra, the BFA here. Ben Shelton has pulled off a huge upset at the US Tennis Open, beating defending champion Carlos Alcaraz in a five-set marathon that finished at a record late 3:33 a.m. in New York. Elena Rybakina is also through to the semi-finals after a three-set win over Qinwen Zheng. And Warriors prop Tanner Stowers-Smith says sport's been a family affair lately, with sister Sienna winning a Christchurch Premier netball title and brother Seymour captaining St Andrews College to a national rugby crown. But he has mixed emotions for his brother's success.
22: I'm a proud St Bedian boy, so it was. I wish it was St Beds, but nah, it was real cool for him to go all the way.
19: Tanner's named on the bench for Saturday's NRL qualifying final against the Dolphins at Mount Smart. That's your news feed. I'm Bryn Rudkin.
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26: Kieran Minoy, the Hauraki Breakfast.
1: Welcome along to the Hauraki Breakfast. The 10th of September 2026. My name's Jeremy Wells. This is Minoy Stewart.
2: Jeez, we're just listening to. There's been a few aircraft go down lately, hasn't there? I was just saying off here, you would not get me in a hot air balloon. I'm just not getting in one.
1: Yeah, I've never been in a hot air balloon, actually.
2: Would you do it?
1: No.
2: Nah, there's no control over it.
1: I'm not big on a novelty aircraft.
2: Yeah.
1: Microlite, for example.
2: Yes or no?
1: No.
2: No.
1: No. Glider.
2: What if Richie McCaw's driving it?
1: I'd have some faith in Richie McCaw.
2: Yes.
1: I understand that ACC head G Lane and Matt Heath, former host of this show, travelled in a helicopter with Richie McCaw novelty flight. But I'm never big on novelty flights for anything.
2: No. What was Erebus? Was that a novelty flight?
1: Yes.
2: Mm.
1: And that really shaped my feeling as my childhood. That loomed large over my childhood, 1979.
2: You're a functional flyer only.
1: So definitely functional flyer. And I really had to work hard to say yes to ACC here, G Lane's idea of us helicoptering into the New Zealand versus India one day game in Wellington.
2: That's right.
1: And so we took a helicopter, basically went up from the harbour, over the top of the stadium, of the roof of the stadium, and then landed and we hopped out. And the whole idea was to annoy one of the other mainstream commentators.
2: Yep.
1: And we hopped out in our suits and they actually stopped the game for it. The Indian cricketers were waiting to go onto the field and the game was stopped for us. I had to work very hard to allow myself to do that because I thought,
2: flying too close to the sun.
1: Yeah.
2: I also love that the Indian cricket team would have been like, wow, Kiwi royalty is about to hop out of this helicopter. No.
1: Why are we waiting for
2: who the hell are these guys?
1: These people.
2: Yeah.
1: Why are they in these really cheap suits? So, it did annoy that mainstream commentator.
2: Yes. Coming up next, I'm doing something for the first time and I need your help.

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1: I'm doing a world first, well, at least for me, this weekend. This weekend, team, I am playing in soccer.
0: You're playing in soccer?
1: I'm playing a game of soccer. This will be the first game of soccer I have ever played. You know, Sam Smith, not the singer, but the comedian.
0: Yes, comedian. He writes for Taskmaster.
1: Does he? I thought those were your jokes.
0: Yeah. No, he writes. Well,
1: what else are you?
0: He writes some of the tasks for Taskmaster.
1: He also has organised a thing called the Battle of the Boots. It is a fundraiser for the Multiple Sclerosis Foundation, and as my initials are MS, and a lot of people, when they see my initials written down, think I'm a member of that foundation. Mm-hmm. Although the least I can do is give back. He reached out and said, "Would you be willing to play in this game?" And I said, "The coaches are Graham Henry and Raywin." Henry.
0: Oh, yeah. Great coaching combination.
1: And I said, sure, I just want you to know, I'm from the South Island and I've never played a game of soccer before.
0: I can't believe you've never played a game of soccer before.
1: I've kicked
0: this soccer.
1: You're 35. I'm 35, yeah. Well, does it happen as you get older?
0: Well.
1: Does it just happen to you?
0: No, but I think in 35 years you would have somehow played a game of soccer.
1: Look, I've kicked the ball around and maybe in PE. We might have, you know, but I've never, like, laced them up and walked out onto the pitch for 90, 80, 90?
2: 90.
0: Uh-oh.
1: How long's a game?
0: 90. Okay. This is the problem.
1: And how many balls are in play?
0: One.
1: Okay.
0: So.
1: I got this.
0: You got the.
1: How hard could it be?
0: I'm looking at the coaches and I'm thinking, well, one's a rugby coach, the other's a netball coach. That's not really going to help you. It's not like you can go to them for some advice, Raywin Henry and Sir Graham.
1: Well, Raywin is going to be my coach. Some of my team members include Josh Thompson, Paul Williams, Manaya Stewart, that's me, and, interestingly, Coach Lady Ray, Clint Roberts, Pax Asadi is on my team. Now, my game plan is, I think we run a little two-up-front sort of action with me and Pax and just bamboozle them. Run the little who's who.
0: So no one will know who's
1: who. It's like there's two of them.
0: That's smart. I think Pax played a bit of basketball. I'm not sure what he's like on the football field.
1: Mm-hmm.
0: Josh Thompson. He's also from South Canterbury.
1: Yes. So that's a bit of camaraderie straight off the rip.
0: Do they play soccer in South Canterbury?
1: I'm not sure really. Somebody does.
0: Not really.
1: But I don't know who or against who. Any tips? Have any of you guys played soccer before?
0: I played a year when I was 10. I decided I always played rugby as a kid, and then one year all my friends played soccer, so I said, and my dad played rugby, and so I said to him, I'm going to play soccer this year, and he was like, ugh. Ugh. And he said, oh, well, that's up to you.
1: Yeah.
0: So I played, I think they put me at like, in the midfield, which I think was a place where you kind of hid some people in those days.
1: That's what I was going to ask, is where do you hide terrible players?
0: I mean, I could kick. I was like mildly coordinated.
1: Kid could kick.
0: But, you know, I had no skill for it. And then I then went back to playing rugby again. My dad never came along and watched a game.
1: Yeah, that's fair.
0: He didn't refuse to. He just didn't seem to find the time.
1: Yeah.
0: And fair enough. I certainly didn't set the world on fire.

0: as a football player. So yeah, one season back when I was 10. But
1: hey, look, it's one season more than me.
0: Yeah.
1: Zoe?
2: Many years.
1: Ah, many, okay.
0: Years. Zoe was almost professional. She was very close to going professional in the Bundesliga.
2: Totally, in the Bundesliga.
0: Yeah, in Germany. She knows all about it.
2: Okay. Well, it's a big sport in Germany, so.
1: Yeah, okay. Well, looks like I've come to the right place then. Jerry played a season once and hated it. Zoe played semi-professionally.
0: For me, there's a basic checklist of things that you'll probably need to tick off before you go onto the field.
1: Oh, Big Dilly's text in. I played soccer in South Canterbury, if that helps. And we'll give us some tips then, Dilly. How do you play soccer?
0: 3483, have you got any tips for Manaya on the soccer field? 7:14 on the Hayden Breakfast.

0: 16 past 7 on the Hauraki Breakfast. So Manaia is playing in a charity football match in the weekend. His first ever football match in his life. When I say football, I mean soccer.
1: Yes.
0: You claim that they don't play football in South Canterbury, not a sport that came across your radar.
1: Yes, but then we got a text here saying the local South Canterbury Northern Hearts team just won the Southern Premiership. Assistant coach Mitchell Hand, shout out to him, is an avid Hauraki listener. Okay, this is great. So it's in my blood. So the beautiful game is within me. The other day, I dropped the shampoo thing out of the shower caddy, just corralled that thing with my foot. So first touch, not an issue.
0: Well, you've kicked some goals before in rugby, haven't you?
1: I charged a goal down.
0: Oh, okay. Yeah. That's the opposite.
1: Yeah.
0: So, yeah, you don't want to be doing that with your hand. You don't go running it. So you know about the handball rule.
1: I know that you can't use your hands unless you're Diego Maradona.
0: Yep, that's exactly right. Unless God is involved.
1: Unless God is involved. And I, 13 years of Catholic education, God may be involved.
0: Oh, of course. But yeah, don't go charging at people with your hands up in the air like you do sort of when
1: like
0: you're trying
1: just
0: to
1: don't
0: charge
1: care.
0: A kick down.
1: Yeah, okay.
0: Because that will land you in quite a lot of trouble.
1: Although, you know, charity football match, who's the ref going to be?
0: Good point.
1: You know, I
0: would have thought a celebrity of some sort.
1: Why not force them to make a decision?
0: Is you this televised?
1: I would pray to God not. But no, I wouldn't
0: it's
1: have thought
0: been
1: so.
0: Picked up on TVNZ Plus or Duke?
1: You can go and have a look at MS_Auckland_NZ, the Battle of the Boots.
0: I've got a bit of a checklist here.
1: Yes, please.
0: Just a couple of basics you have to be able to tick off to be able to play, even in a charity game. You know, just a social game, I suppose.
1: Yeah.
0: Can you jog for 10 minutes?
1: Yes.
0: So you need to be able to obviously move around. You can jog for 10 minutes.
1: I can jog for 10 minutes, but isn't the game 90? Oh, I suppose you can walk around for a little bit, eh?
0: Oh, totally.
1: What's the position with the least running?
0: I would say centre back.
2: Yeah.
0: Okay.
2: Well, goalie.
0: Oh, yeah, goalie.
1: Too much pressure.
0: Have you got a goalie yet?
1: Too much pressure. I don't know. We haven't had that discussion. Well, I actually haven't talked to anyone here.
0: I think you'd be quite good in goal. Do you own a pair of soccer boots? Because that's footwear is crucial, particularly at this time of year where you still have very wet fields. In fact, you'd say arguably probably the wettest that they've been so far. Grows.
1: Turned a bit.
0: The grass is starting to grow, but you've got to have solid footing because when you plant, are you left or right footed? You don't know, do you?
1: No. Sort of ambidextrous sort of stuff.
0: If you were to kick a rugby ball, would you kick it with your right or your left foot?
1: Right.
0: Okay, so you're right-footed. So you've got to be able to plant that left foot. Yeah. Crucial.
1: So perhaps the shoes that I wore when I came and played golf with you and I slipped over and got drenched through my undies and all of my clubs fell out of my bag and my phone fell out of my pocket and the guy that was playing with us ran over and said, "Are you okay?" I probably shouldn't wear those shoes.
0: You know, they're still talking about that fall on the golf course.
1: I know, because I haven't been invited back. I have, from my time working in the mainstream sports media with Beaver, he gave me his World Cup winning boots.
0: What?
1: Yeah.
0: What? The boots that he kicked the golf?
1: That they made the movie about.
0: What?
1: I have those.
0: You've never told me this.
1: Because you'd try and take them off me.
0: You
1: would
0: own
1: Frodo
0: Beaver's
1: tell
0: boots?
1: That anyone that he had the ring? No.
0: Hold on.
1: Yeah.
0: You own the boots, which kicked the goal, which won us the World Cup in 2011.
1: Yes.
0: Which changed the course of rugby history in this country.
1: Got national a second term. I think got Ted. In fact, this will be the second time he's ever. I wonder if he'll recognise the boots when I wear them out there. He'll be like, hold on.
0: Those are the boots that got me a knighthood.
1: Are those the boots? Yeah, they don't fit. But
0: they don't fit.
1: But they have delivered one of the most important consequential kicks in New Zealand. In fact, the most consequential kick in New Zealand history.
0: I mean, boot technology's moved a long way in 15 years. But still, they've got something. They've got mana.
1: Oh,
0: they've got Wairua.
1: I'm about to destroy that mana. A few texts have come through. Manaia could wear his golf shoes.
0: No.
1: Best position would be water boy. Watch Bend It Like Beckham. It'll teach you everything you need to know. Just stand up top yelling to my feet every time someone tries to pass you the ball, but you can't quite get it and you'll be fine. Sam Smith, who's organised this, is legally blind, so is a great target for sneaky tackles and other sight-based distractions. He also gets easily riled up if you don't laugh at his jokes. Use this sparingly as he's a trained dentist that understands pain, but with poor eyesight can inflict maximum damage. Go in defense, get in the way, just hack it out of there if there's too many of yous, and never pass back to the keeper.
3: We're underway in about this 1,000 as the kickoff.
2: one simple question. Would you rather the NRL Grand Final or the Bathurst 1000? Call 0800 Hodaki now to get in the draw.

0: one simple question. One weekend of a lifetime. Would you rather?
1: Well, it's not that simple, because they're two good options. Would you rather go to the NRL Grand Final or Bathurst? Both are on in October in Australia. Both involve you and a mate. Both involve a whole lot of trips to and from the place. It's all paid for, etc., etc., etc.
2: A fair bit of merch going around as well. Should we go to the lines? Let's go to Jeff from Wellington, who manages a bit of workshop. Good morning, Jeff. How's Wellington this morning?
3: Yeah, no, it's great. Thank you.
2: Can't beat it on a good day. Tell me this, Jeff. Bathurst or NRL?
3: Yeah, Bathurst, please.
2: Bathurst.
3: Yeah, that's great.
1: You got a favourite driver, Jeff?
3: Yeah, Matty Payne.
1: Oh, of course, Matty Payne.
4: Kiwi.
3: Got to go with the Kiwis.
2: Yeah. Got to go with the Kiwis.
1: I love Matty Payne. Not only in the car, but out of the car, Jeff.
2: Second favourite, Jerry?
1: Second favourite? For me, there is no second favourite. Yeah, I just say Matty Payne every
2: one?
1: Bloody day of the week.
2: What about you, Jeff? Second favourite?
3: No, you got to go with Matty Payne.
1: Yeah, Matty Payne.
3: Really,
2: I
1: think just Matty Payne.
3: Driver.
2: Yeah, no, you're right. All right.
1: If Matty Payne was just driving around and around, mate, bloody Mount Panorama.
2: If we could duplicate, if it could be, 22 Matty Paynes driving around,
1: I'd just
2: go and watch that.
1: Yep. Absolutely.
2: As would Jeff. And Jeff, we're going to put you in the draw to do just that, mate. Best of luck.
3: Awesome, thank you.
1: Pleasure, Jeff. Here's John from Auckland. He's an account sales manager. John, would you rather go to the NRL Grand Final or would you rather go to Bathurst?
5: NRL for sure, mate.
2: NRL, favourite NRL player, John?
5: Probably Aaron Clark at the moment.
2: Aaron Clark.
1: Oh, yeah.
5: Yeah.
2: No, mate,
1: I mean, if it was just Aaron Clark on the field.
2: If it was 13 Aaron Clarks, if it was one team of 13 Aaron Clarks, I reckon
1: I'd go along and watch.
2: Oh, mate, I go.
5: Unbeatable.
1: Aaron Clark versus 13 Aaron Clarks versus 13 Aaron Clarks. Can you just imagine?
2: It's like the Jonah Lomu team in Jonah Lomu rugby when you unlock 15 Jonas.
1: Could you imagine?
2: Yeah, best of luck, John. We're going to chuck in the draw for the NRL Grand Final. Let's go to Rachel in Wellington. Good morning, Rachel. How are you going?
6: Morning, well, thanks.
2: NRL Grand Final or Bathurst for you?
1: Yeah, I knew that Rachel would say that. There was no way she was going to go to Bathurst.
2: Brilliant, Rachel.
6: Who even are those drivers you guys are talking
1: exactly
6: about?
1: Exactly, Rachel. Exactly. Who are they? Matty Payne's who it is.
2: Matty Payne. Your favourite NRL player, Rachel?
6: Martin.
2: Yes.
6: I'm sure why.
2: Get out of here, Rachel. Hose Rachel down.
1: I know what you're up to, Rachel. Good on you, Rachel. We'll chuck you in the draw. Best of luck.
6: Thank you.
1: All right.
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7: Morning, it's Bec here. 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
1: 7.32 on the Hauraki Breakfast. 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Thanks to Export Ultra, the beer for here. The Kiwis have named a 40-man training squad for the upcoming League World Cup, staged mostly in Australia.
2: Wow.
1: 8 Warriors have made the initial selection, including uncapped trio Jacob Laban, Tanner Stowers-Smith and Tane Tuopiki. Knights second rower Francis Manulelua.
2: Yep.
1: And Cowboys prop Tom Michaeli.
2: Yep.
1: Have a big choice to make thanks to League's loose eligibility criteria.
2: That is
1: both
2: loose,
1: have though. Been named New Zealand and in Samoa's game squad.
2: Messy. So they've been named for New Zealand and Samoa.
1: Wow. How does that work?
2: Well, yeah, it's a bit of a squirrely one at the moment with the eligibility issues. They relaxed them last year. Basically, what was happening is New Zealand was getting penalised for being a tier one nation when, you know, players could play for other nations and then play state of origin and then blah, blah, blah. Anyway, 40-man training squad is crazy. It is crazy. I'm looking forward to that World Cup, but we've got an NRL competition to win first.
1: We do. First things first.
2: You and I.
1: Ben Shelton has knocked defending champion Carlos Alcaraz out of the US Tennis Open in a 5-set quarterfinal that took 4 hours and 28 minutes.
2: Simply too long. Finished at 3:33 a.m. in New York, and that is an absolute nightmare.
1: That's a game of golf, not a game of tennis.
2: Why are they starting at 11? This happens every year, doesn't it? Tell me this, Jerry. Mm-hmm. Favourite tennis player?
1: Of all time?
2: Current.
1: Current favourite tennis player is Jannik Sinner.
2: Okay. Yeah. Sabalenka for me.
1: I see what's happened there. And another batting collapse from Pakistan on the opening day of the third cricket test against England. The tourists were bowled out for 133, having failed to pass 200 in any of their 5 innings across the series. Josh Tunga took 4 wickets for 42. Ollie Robinson and Jofra Archer took 3 each. The hosts are 156 for 4 at stumps. Emilio Gay and Harry Brook both made half centuries. Pakistan, apparently, 3 players on debut, Manaya.
2: Yeah, they sent 7 of them home to jail as well. Sent them straight to jail, sent them out to exile, and then brought Mike Hessen in, former Black Cap coach, friend of the show.
1: Yep.
2: Mike Hessen, with a blank check, you'd have to imagine.
1: I'd imagine so. Look, do we need to threaten more of our players with jail time?
2: The problem is, we threatened Pakistani players with jail time in COVID, and then they, in return, threatened nuclear annihilation against us. So it's a delicate balance, isn't it?
1: Yeah.
2: Does England have nukes?
1: Yep.
2: Ah, see, this is why they can get away with that kind of stuff and we can't. Mm-hmm. Do we need nukes? More after it.
1: I've always thought that, yeah. Up next, a please explain from ACC head G Lane.
2: Yes, he's running a hit piece against me. He's trying to turn the NRL community against me. And scaring the shit out of me, if I'm honest.
1: Is that a community you want to run against?
2: No.

0: 7:38 on the Hareki Breakfast. I was listening to the Agenda podcast yesterday, Manaya, and I heard this about your interaction with Willie Mason.
1: We have an apology to make to you guys. Manaya,
2: he's not present here, so we just want to.
1: Yeah, he found an excuse not to come on the pod today, as he's housing some significant demons. What happened is he came in, had a chat to you, but in mid-conversation, he browned out completely. And this is where things get a bit blurry. He claims that it was amicable. However, bystanders claim it was a clear case of a wasted Waz fan wounding a former Kangaroo about his run-in with David Kidwell. Can you recall?
3: I remember it.
1: Can you recall any of this?
3: Yeah, he's being stupid. I was just like, mate, I actually think that like it's I got like trauma about it or something like that, or it's just the mass. It's 20 years ago. I saw Kitty in a cafe 2 weeks ago. Got up, embraced, gave a mad hug. What's going on? Life goes on, but it doesn't go on for some people that stuck 20 years ago. Because it was such an iconic thing, right? And I tried to explain to him what happened, and he's like, he had his own little perception, so you can't really argue with idiots.
2: Is there any message you'd like to send to him that we can pass on? Of course, I didn't have the gall to come on and show face. So is there any message you'd like to pass on to
3: me? It's all right. Like, I can talk to anyone. As long as it's like an amicable, decent like conversation, mate. Don't just have one of your side and you can't understand my side. I actually played the game and got hit. You didn't.
0: So obviously there we got the Agenda podcast. ACC head G-Lane talking about Willie Mason. And we have Willie Mason now on the line who joins us. Morning, Willie.
4: Hey, can I just say, that was very heavily edited, that out. Yeah, you missed I mean, look, didn't get the full whack of that interview, so which you would have got another side of it. But hey, I thought Willie was pretty good about it, actually. At the end of it, he offered to break bread with Manaya before the grand final in Sydney. He said, let's meet up, we'll break bread, I'm happy to move on. It's just whether Manaya is ready, really.
5: Well, this is the interesting part, G-Lane, is... my two bits of feedback on that piece of audio were, one was, you described me as 5'10". I'm 6 foot. Okay, so let's start there.
4: With shoes on.
5: The second thing is, like Willie said, that David Kidwell hit happened 20 years ago. I have no memory of that. Was that in like 2004 or something? How could I have gone up to him and reminded him of something that I didn't have? So what I think has happened
4: Your
5: is
4: Honor,
5: someone
4: Your
5: else.
4: Honor.
5: Yes.
4: When you say you had no memory of that hit 20 years ago, you have no memory of that night.
5: No, and somehow you do, despite the fact there was only me and Willie that were there. What are your sources, and how do you answer allegations that it's just whatever Joel Harrison put into the group chat the day after?
4: No, hey, listen. One of the most credible sources that we could find was the other protagonist in this confrontation, and that was one big Willie Mason.
5: Who has a memory of some wounder having a crack at him about David Kidwell, and you've now told him, it was me, and so now why?
4: He identified you. He was like, yeah, I remember him. Yeah, Bloody Mary.
5: It could have been anyone.
4: You keep telling yourself that. You keep telling yourself that. We gave you the opportunity to... put it to bed, but...
5: I did. I did. And then you keep running it. So what happened was, I immediately couldn't remember what I'd said to him, and I went over to G-Lane afterwards. I was like, oh, God, I was way too wasted to be talking to Willie Mason. His podcast producer came over and grabbed me and said, do you want to come and meet Willie Mason? I was like, I'm too drunk. They took me over there anyway, and then I was like, I left the conversation. I was like, way too drunk. By the next day, it was... Pantsman said, oh, he hit him up about the David Kidwell thing. The day after, G-Lane said, oh, he challenged him to a run it straight. The day after that, they had a full-on bust-up at the thing. And now, Lane, when I was at the pub the other weekend, this guy comes up, taps me on the shoulder and goes, hey, Willie Mason's out in the car park and he's looking for you. I'm looking over my shoulder everywhere I go.
4: There's only one way to solve this, and that is go to Sydney outside a Coors Stadium before the grand final and run it straight at Willie Mason. That's the only way. The only way you can put this to bed.
5: Why are you running this campaign against me, Gino?
0: I tell you what, the valuable lesson here is always be careful who you talk to after you've had a couple of drinks.
5: Yeah, don't talk to Lane.
0: That's right. This is the Hareki Breakfast.
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8: The good news is, Jace, that you and I are signed up and we're going to be playing Prem's rugby this year.
0: Yeah.
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0: Can't wait.
8: 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Good. 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
5: Jace, have you ever heard of the run at straight comp?
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1: Let's go to the phone lines where we find Ricky, who is an entire wedding event venue in Tauranga. Good morning, Ricky. How are you going?
2: Hey, Charlie, how are you going?
1: Good, thank you, Ricky. What high school will you be representing this morning?
2: Lindisfarne College in Hastings.
1: Lindisfarne College. I've heard of that. Is that a pretty big school?
2: I think there's about 400 people in Oz there, maybe.
1: Okay, so no.
2: Tane Randall, John Timu, and Izzy Dan could be out.
1: Yeah.
0: I remember playing Lindisfarne College in cricket a couple of times.
2: We used to play. Oh yeah, St Paul's, right?
0: Yes, St Paul's.
1: How'd you go?
0: We won.
1: Classic revisionist history.
0: We thrashed them.
1: You understand how this works, Ricky? Five questions, get three right, you win yourself a $100 Bunnings voucher. It's as easy as that.
2: Beauty.
0: All right, Ricky. Question number one for you: the $100 Bunnings voucher. Which actor played Wolverine in the X-Men films?
2: Hugh Jackman.
0: Correct. In which year did New Zealand win the America's Cup for the first time?
2: 96?
0: No, it was 95. Name one of the captains of the New Zealand Warriors.
2: James Fisher-Harris.
0: Correct. One more to go. How many degrees are there in a circle?
2: 360.
0: Yeah, he's done it. Too easy for Ricky. And that's what happens when you run wedding events. You know everything. You see it all, Ricky. That's what happens. Congratulations. $100 worth of Bunnings vouchers heading your way.
2: Well, man, thanks, guys.
1: Actually, while we've got you, Ricky, anyone that's planning a wedding right now, what would your number one piece of advice be?
2: Number one bit of advice. Book your caterer in early. They always book up early.
1: What's
2: early? A really good one.
1: What's early? How early are we talking?
2: 5 months.
0: 5 months?
1: I have left it too late.
0: Jeez.
1: I have left it too late, Ricky.
0: Okay.
2: You'll be all right.
0: Do we need to connect you guys? I think we need to connect you and Ricky off air.
2: Mate, I have a chat off air.
0: Right.
2: Yeah, there's things you can do, mate. Saves the money. Easy.
0: Okay, I think there needs to be some advice offered to Manaya there. Good on you, Ricky. Thanks for playing.
2: Thanks, guys. See you later.
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21: In this update, a boy has died after being hit by a train in Auckland's Mount Albert yesterday afternoon. Police have spoken with high school students who were on the platform at the time, but are appealing for more witnesses.
22: Mount Albert Grammar School students were seen in the area shortly after police, fire and ambulance crews arrived, and their headmaster was spotted behind the cordon. Auckland Transport's urging Western Line commuters to check for further disruptions this morning.
21: Tourism New Zealand is asking Kiwis overseas to stop putting off that long overdue visit with a new Don't Be a Stranger campaign aimed at friends and family in the UK, Canada and Australia. Brodie McLeish says there's plenty of room for more reunions.
23: The difference is the reason they're choosing New Zealand is that personal connection. So we don't have to convince them of why New Zealand, we just have to convince them of why New Zealand now.
21: Apple's first foldable iPhone has been announced, with the new iPhone Duo unfolding to about the size of an open passport. It'll cost you just over $4,000 to buy one. And a multi-million dollar mansion in Christchurch's Merivale is being given away for free, but there's a catch. You'll need to move the house yourself. The developers bought it for $3.8 million and just want it cleared to make way for six new homes. In sport with Export Ultra, the beer for here. Aryna Sabalenka's near two-year reign as women's world tennis number one is over, regardless of the US Open outcome.
24: Women's tennis will officially have a new world number one from Monday, the day after the US Open finishes. Elena Rybakina takes over the position for the first time from Aryna Sabalenka, who's held it for 99 consecutive weeks. Rybakina defeated Zhang Qinwen 3-6-6, 1-6-4 to reach the US Open semis, and that was enough to also give her the top spot. She's the first player from Kazakhstan to achieve the milestone.
21: And the All Blacks' short-term set-piece struggles against the Springboks will make for long-term World Cup lessons in the eyes of scrum guru Mike Cron. That's your newsfeed. I'm Bryn Rudkin.
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25: Can you explain what's going on here?
3: Jerry and Manoya. The Hauraki Breakfast.
0: Welcome along to the Hauraki Breakfast. Did you hear that in the news? $4,000 for a new iPhone Duo.
1: I'm looking it up here. It's the folding one. They are just copying everything that Samsung's doing like a couple of years later, aren't they?
0: I kind of think there's a bit of that with a better operating system.
1: Yeah.
0: And it's iPhone. I mean, I'm having a look here. So the iPhone Air, $2,100. The iPhone 17 we're up to, apparently.
1: Damn.
0: The 17 Pro 2003. I thought that it was all going to get cheaper, that stuff. Like, I thought technology should... Yeah. It's not, surely it doesn't cost them more to make them anymore.
1: Well, I guess this one's twice as big, so they're going to charge you twice as much. Do you want the fold-out phone? I kind of do.
0: Really?
1: Yeah, well, my thing is, like, because you look, I get the biggest phone that I can possibly get.
0: Yeah.
1: Because my thing is, the point of it is to look at it. You know what I mean? So it should be as big as possible.
0: Is yours bigger than mine? Yeah.
1: I mean, it's not about that, Jared, but...
0: Is it bigger than mine?
1: But yes.
0: Okay.
1: But yeah, it is.
0: Yeah, okay.
1: But it's not about that. And I want you to know that yours is valid too.
0: If there's anyone that's who needs a big one, it's me.
1: And you can't use that thing, but...
0: I can't,
1: Yeah, I don't know. I don't know if I want the fold-out phone.
0: Yeah. It depends on what you want to do with it. I mean, if you want to watch a whole lot of stuff on it,
1: yeah,
0: then maybe it makes sense. But I don't really watch anything on mine other than just, you know, the occasional bit of Instagram crap.
1: Oh.
0: You know?
1: Instagram crap is
0: certainly not going.
1: Oh, is it?
0: Yep.
1: Remember for a long
0: time.
1: Remember for a long time, phones were getting smaller and smaller, and then all of a sudden we realized you could watch videos on them, and like, let's make them bigger. And when that happened,
0: I think they'll go smaller again at some stage. Up next, we need to talk more about this checklist of things you're doing for your football match.

0: But it farts out at the end that song, doesn't it?
1: Does, yeah.
0: Can't really figure
1: they
0: could have
1: out.
0: Done better.
1: Nah. We were just talking about that phone just quickly, guys. Richard texts through, Manoa, if you get that phone, that $4,000 iPhone that folds out.
0: Yeah.
1: I got to be honest, they've got a knack, don't they, Apple, for when you see, you're like, well, I kind of want that. $4,000. Richard texts through, Manoa, if you get that phone, it'll be worth more than your car.
0: It's true.
1: Watch it well, yeah.
0: You can't have a phone worth more than your car.
1: No. Well, I can because my car's worth nothing. So.
0: But I don't think it's a good idea.
1: If anyone can, it's me.
0: They should teach that at school. You should never own a phone worth more than your car.
1: Yeah. I am playing in a soccer this weekend. It's the first ever soccer that I've ever played. First proper game. I've kicked the ball around a couple of times before, but I need a few tips. We were talking about this a little earlier on. It is a charity game for the Multiple Sclerosis Foundation, which shares its initials with me. So I felt like the least I could do was do it. Lady Raywin and Sir Ted Henry.
0: Yes.
1: I was going to say Sir Ted Graham. They are the coaches.
0: Do they know much about football?
1: More than I do. And so I came to you, cap in hand, guys, as the foremost experts on the round ball in New Zealand.
0: And when you say foremost experts, I played one season when I was 10.
1: Yes. Zoe was semi-professional.
0: Zoe nearly made the Bundesliga.
1: The Bundesliga?
0: The women's Bundesliga.
1: The Bundesliga.
0: The Frau Bundesliga.
1: So I was...
0: The Frau line.
1: So I came to you guys cap in hand, and you, the listener at home. I know we've got a big round ball component of our listenership. So any tips for a first timer? My key points of emphasis are, where do I hide?
0: Mm-hmm.
1: Is there one tip that you could give me that, you know, like in basketball, the trick is, you can look like you know what you're doing, but as soon as you catch it, just pass it to someone else and then run somewhere else. And it looks like, oh, he's active. He's trying to move the ball around, but actually you're hiding.
0: Yeah.
1: So how do you do that in soccer?
0: Well, what

0: from this ball as possible.
1: I think we also need to make sure that you're kitted out right.
0: Yep.
1: Training's one thing, and I think we should get to that later. But I think you got to have your kit right.
0: Yep.
1: Look good.
0: Feel good. Play good. Play good. They pay good.
1: Yeah, I don't think
0: but you're paid. This is a charity game.
1: I think you're paying
0: them for the privilege.
1: Which is very unusual.
0: It's a charitable donation. I'll write it off on my tax thing. So,
1: So I think footwear is crucial in this situation because, of course, you have had that snafu on the Titirangi golf course where you wore the wrong footwear and then attempted to walk down a steep bank, I would say, just a slight gradient. Slipped, made a real meal of it, ended up with your clubs flying everywhere, you ended up with a wet ass.
0: Legs akimbo, yeah.
1: And also a whole lot of, basically you might have created a huge divot as well, which people on the course have said that you didn't replace.
0: Didn't they? Well, I thought they filled it in with sand and it's now part of the course.
1: Bunker. Created a bunker.
0: I've come to you guys in the studio and you guys at home, cap in hand, any tips? Yep. Any tips from the Socceratti out there?
2: I reckon if you got one dribbling move that you can just repeat throughout the whole game, sort of like a, left, fake left and go right.
0: Oh, okay. A juke.
1: Sorry, you are aiming way too high here for Manaya. A dribbling move.
0: Let's hear her out. What kind of dribbling moves are there? What could I do? Can I do that one where I flick it over my own head and then over the defender as well?
2: I don't know. Can you?
1: No.
0: How hard could it be? I can do it.
1: No.
0: I got 2 feet.
1: Let's start at the beginning. Trap the ball and kick it.
0: Oh, here's a good point from Kyle on 3483. Don't forget your shin pads. I don't have shin pads.
2: No, you'll be right.
0: Will I?
1: Yeah, a couple of National Geographics, put them down the front of your socks.
0: Nat Geo's.
1: Yep.
0: Aren't they more of an upstairs thing?
1: I think the footwear's crucial. I think once you've got that sorted, I think the rest of it should fall into place. Keep the suggestions coming in, 3483. You can give us a call, 0800 Hodaki. 11 minutes past 8 on the Hodaki Breakfast.

0: Quarter past eight on the Hideki. Breakfast Manoa's playing in a charity football game in the weekend. His first ever football game. He knows nothing about football. When I say nothing, I mean I'm surprised at how little you actually know. But then again, they don't play, I guess, in South Canterbury.
1: Well, evidently they do, because somebody texted through before and said that the South Canterbury team actually won the Southern competition. So...
0: Was it just one team?
1: Apparently they do, and they went really well, which tells me it's in my blood. It's in my nature.
0: It might be like the Harlem Globetrotters, but of the South Island. They just go around and play against themselves.
1: Just whip the Washington Admirals. No, that sounds to me like it's just going to come naturally to me, I think.
0: Yeah, it's not really a game that you kind of just go out and... It's not... You know, you can't just fire yourself up and then just charge up the guts. It's not that sort of game. It requires
1: great, because that's not my kind of game anyway. Text through from Mark Brown. I see you as a defensive player, Manoa, in the first minute, going with a 2 foot up slide tackle, chopping the opposition player and getting them sent off. Problem solved. Pete writes, warm up, dynamic stretch, groin, hammy and calves, else you're going to go ping.
0: Yeah, you're just getting to that age, 35, where you think you're still a kid, but you're not. And you do have to, it's exactly the type of age where
1: in constant fear of an Achilles.
0: Body belies your brain in that situation.
1: No, I think my brain's on the same page as my body.
0: Okay, that's
1: honest.
0: Good. Yeah. I see that, I'm just gone onto the website here. Yeah. I couldn't spell sclerosis. Very hard word to spell. Battle of the Boots 2026. Mm. It's at the Birkenhead United.
1: Why are you telling everyone
0: football
1: where
0: ground? Just so people can come along and watch, because I think it'd be good to get as much support along there as possible. Shepherd's Park, Birkenhead. I mean, it's free entry, but you can sponsor players.
1: Go on then.
0: You can sponsor a player.
1: You can sponsor a player.
0: Jim. Yeah, you can sponsor a player.
1: Yeah, go on then.
0: Should I sponsor you?
1: You've gone quiet all of a sudden. You were real keen on someone sponsoring a player until...
0: Well, I just saw that I could sponsor John O'Pryor as well.
1: Oh, you don't want to be associated with that.
0: Or Bree Thomasel.
1: She could be quite good.
0: She is good. She's played semi-prof.
1: Yeah, right.
0: Yep. Right, and I'm just looking at activities, kids, games, food and drink, community stalls and a post-match fundraising auction.
1: Good stuff.
0: Yeah.
1: Should I get back to the text? Somebody's come through and said, when you're playing, you don't actually have to do anything. You can just hang back and occasionally yell, and it'll look like you know what you're doing.
0: Yeah, that's good. And the other thing is, I think we need to work on, I've just got my own checklist going here. I think apparel is crucial, and I think if you could wear a football credibility headband.
1: Yeah, would love to.
0: I think that will give you immediate credibility as soon as you walk onto the field. In terms of the defence, the attack will stay away from you.
1: Yeah, yeah. They're going to zero in on me, I think.
0: Yeah. And if you just can, slightly avoid actually ever getting the ball, which you can do in football.
1: That's what I'm looking for. I don't want to see that thing anywhere near me.
2: Have you got a goal celebration?
1: Snort the line.
0: Do you think he's going to score a... I mean...
1: Yeah, I can't see that being an issue. On the list of problems I'm foreseeing this weekend, not being prepared for a goal that I've scored is pretty bloody low.
2: You never know. You might be the player that they tell the other players that, you know, are warning about.
1: Yeah.
0: I mean, have you contemplated the idea that there is an open goal situation and you've got a shot at it and then somehow butchering that? I mean, have you contemplated that scenario?
1: I haven't contemplated that specific scenario, but they do say... about the bicycle kick, that that you only get one chance. And if it's presented to me this Sunday, I will be taking it.
0: Okay.
1: I will be taking it.
0: We've got to get cameras to this game. Because imagine if that happened tonight and we weren't there to document it.
1: Yeah.
2: Birkenhead, hey.
1: Yeah.
0: Yep, Shepherd's
1: Park. I feel no fear that either of you are going to arrange for a camera to be there. How's that Wikipedia page go?
0: Shepherd's Park, that's the spot.
1: Someone else said, just remember shoulder charge is legal. Manoa should offer to be the keeper and just pray he's on the good team and never sees the ball.
0: That's the other thing. You could get a red card early in the game, Manoa. That would be quite a good option. Have you thought about that?
1: What constitutes a red card?
0: Yeah, just a tackle. Just tackle someone without the ball. Shoulder charge.
2: Pick up the ball.
1: Shane's texted in and just called me fat. So, okay. This is
0: Give us a call now if you want to win $100 cash thanks to the TAB. It's our finals forecasters.

0: NRL finals forecasts on the Hodaki Breakfast with TAB.
1: Yeah, give us a call at 0800 Hodaki now to win $100 cash and some bonus cash thanks to TAB. What's your finals footy prediction? That is the question. So we've teamed up with TAB to celebrate it. Once you hear the cue to call, you can win $100 cash instantly. And the winnings from a $100 bonus cash bet that we will put on your finals prediction, all thanks to the TAB.
2: Plus, every caller that gets through puts themselves in the draw for the ultimate grand final viewing setup. We're talking the Lazy Boy, the mini fridge, new TV, etc. And I'm excited about the etc.
1: Well, I'm excited about that, and I'm going to the NRL grand final. And I'm thinking I actually wouldn't mind the Lazy Boy mini fridge new TV, the home setup, because that goes on past the grand final.
2: Yeah, that's right.
1: Unless I'm not reading it correctly and they come in with all of that stuff and then they bugger off with it again after the after the weekend. The they come in and then, all right, we'll come back to collect
2: it. You drilled holes in my wall. all right, should we go to the lines? We find Simon from Waiheke, the builder. Good morning, Simon. How's Waiheke this morning?
3: It is bloody beautiful as always, boys.
2: Brilliant.
1: Good on you, Simon. I imagine lots of building going on Waiheke at the moment.
3: Oh, mate, she's absolutely rammed. We've got lots of Aucklanders come over here and stealing all our work, though, which isn't too good.
1: Oh, no.
2: This is an interesting point. Does Waiheke not consider itself part of Auckland?
3: No, mate. Oh. We didn't even get COVID, mate.
1: You didn't even get COVID on Waiheke.
3: We didn't even get COVID over here. We just got Wi-Fi.
1: Yeah. I mean, if they could fly planes in and out of, say, Sydney into Waiheke, they probably would, actually, and then direct to London, straight from Waiheke.
3: Yeah, 100%.
2: You on the wines, Simon?
3: On the wine, yep, on the wine for sure, yep.
2: Favourite drop, then, what do you go for?
3: I'm more of a Chardonnay sort of guy, a bit of a buttery number.
1: Yeah, buttery shards. Yeah, I'd imagine you would be into that, Simon. Sophisticated palate like yours. Now, Simon, in terms of the finals, what do you reckon in terms of bets? What would you like to put a $100 TAB bonus bet on?
3: I would like to go Warriors to win 1-12.
2: Okay.
3: Tane to a picky E-time try scorer. And Selwyn Cobbo anytime try scorer paying $12.83.
1: Okay, it's good that you're across it.
2: Yeah, so you think it's going to be a tight one?
3: It's going to be a tight one for sure, low scoring. But I think both those boys in the dot down.
1: Okay. All right. Well, we'll whack that on for you. And you've also got $100 cash thanks to the TAB. So good luck with everything, Simon.
3: Lovely. Cheers, boys.
2: No worries.
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0: And Radio Hodaki will be there for what's shaping up to be one hell of a sporting showdown. On Friday, January 22nd, under lights at Hagley Oval, Tim Southey's Team Cricket will face Kieran Reid's Team Rugby. 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
18: Jerry and Manaya, the Hauraki Breakfast.
1: ...8:30 on the Hauraki Breakfast. Time for your latest sport headlines, thanks to Export Ultra, the beer for here. Pakistan's cricket tour of England has taken another grim turn, this time on the opening day of the third and final dead rubber at Edgbaston. Their dismissal for 133 marks the first time a side's top five have each been out for single figures in the first innings of a test.
2: Hold on, stop down.
1: Oh no, there's too much.
2: Hold on.
1: So the side's top five,
2: okay,
1: have each been out for single figures in the first innings of a test. So of all of the, I'm assuming that's talking about the rest of the series as well, because they've been bowled out for under 200 in every single first innings that they've played in so far in this test series at Pakistan. Hence why there are people now who are going to jail in Pakistan, cricket players.
2: Top five have each been out for single figures in the first innings of a test. Why am I struggling to wrap my head around
1: that? I don't know whether that means across the series or not, but I think it does mean across the series. Okay. So basically everybody in the top five has been out for single figures in all of the games so far. I don't know. Is that really a thing? I would have thought that other people would have been in that situation, but of the top five.
2: Okay.
1: So basically their top five batsmen have been absolutely shit.
2: They're going
1: bad in every single game.
2: And they binned half their team, sent them to jail and their coach. And they're still no good.
1: Yeah, and then now they got a New Zealander in there. New Zealanders come to the rescue. How many New Zealanders are coaching how many teams in the world now? Are we just,
2: I know.
1: We're just creating coaches.
2: They're coaching everyone except for us. Our coach is South African.
1: That's a good point.
2: The swings and roundabouts.
1: That's a good point. Well, there's more money overseas, isn't there?
2: It's a good
1: point. How much do you reckon the Pakistan cricket coach gets more than the New Zealand cricket coach?
2: I would say so. If I was Mike Hesson and they were like, hey, we need you to go over there and coach them ASAP, I'd be like, bit busy. How much are you offering?
1: You guys got nukes? Also, the Pakistan cricket board is owned by the government.
2: Isn't the New Zealand cricket board owned by the government as well?
1: No.
2: Oh.
1: They're independent.
2: Oh, okay. So we can't send our players to jail?
1: No. The Kiwis have named a 40-man training squad for the upcoming League World Cup, staged mostly in Australia. 8 warriors have made the initial selection, including uncapped trio Jacob Laban, Tanner Stowell-Smith, and Tane Tuopiki. Two other players have been named in the New Zealand and Samoan training squad.
2: That's controversial. So they obviously don't talk to each other. Why would they? Both those teams. It's like, hey, are you going to pick old mate? Because I was thinking about having a crack. I don't know, big decision to make.
1: Yeah. And scrum guru Mike Cron claims there's no shame in the All Blacks' struggles while packing down against the Springboks across the current series. He says forwards coach Jason Ryan will have his pack emerge as a better unit after taking on the world's best over four tests. Well, that's good.
2: Yeah.
1: I mean, they are the best scrummagers in the world.
2: Yeah.
1: Although, are they? Who knows? It's not really just a game of scrummaging. There's a whole lot of other parts to it too.
2: No. Well, we talked about that on the Agenda podcast earlier this week, and it hit the South African algorithm again. We'll have to talk about it later on in the show.
1: What would happen if you just got scrummaging, and you know how you got run it straight, obviously, now?
2: Yeah.
1: And you just had scrummage competitions. So it's called Big Scrum. And it's the Big Scrum League, and
2: people just
1: scrum down against each other, and they take like 10 minutes to set.
2: It's really challenging the concept that sport needs to be entertaining.
1: I mean, have you ever been part of a casual, scrum at a party?
2: No.
1: Have you ever packed down a scrum at a party before?
2: I don't think I have, no. I've been obliterated in a scrum at age grade rugby before, though. I'll tell you what, we didn't come out stronger for the experience.
1: Yeah, I packed down a scrum on an international flight once.
2: Yes, and, I've heard about this.
1: And yeah, we drove the opposition back from about row 30 to about row 42 and drove them straight into the centre.
2: But famously, you guys were walking around.
1: We were, and I was coming in on an angle as well, which is what you've got to do when there's not a ref.
2: Yeah.
1: Up next, I want to talk about chivalry, that it still exists in the community. Chivalry and trust, a lot of people said it's disappeared. They say it's dead, but I'll tell you, I had an incident the other day which proves it's not dead. 8:35 on the Hariki Breakfast.

0: 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So yesterday, team, I had confirmation that, contrary to popular opinion, trust and chivalry still exist in our community.
1: A man held a door open for you? Did he push your seat in when you sat down for dinner?
0: No, it was. It occurred on a golf course, and I was playing with Marilyn and Carolyn, the 80-year-olds that I play with most weeks.
1: Yep.
0: At Tits, the golf course that I play.
1: Excuse me?
0: Tits. I play at Tits.
1: Do they ask you about Hills Bears?
0: There's oftentimes conversations about Hills Bears. Where's Hillary? She seems to be away a lot.
1: That what? One?
0: No, she's there most of the time. Oh, okay.
1: I love
0: she's
1: that
0: all,
1: one.
0: She's fine, though. She's well. Yeah, she's well.
1: Whenever people see you... Particularly the older female audience of Seven Sharp, whenever they see you out in the wild, their first question is always, where's Hillary? As if you two are just wandering around the streets together.
0: Well, both Marilyn and Carolyn were concerned yesterday because both of them said something quite untoward happened last night on Seven Sharp. And it was good that Hillary mentioned it at the end of the show because there was a wardrobe malfunction. I'm not sure if you guys are across this. This is a side issue. This has got nothing to do with chivalry in the community, but there was a wardrobe malfunction, and it turns out that Hillary was exposing a little bit more of herself than she thought she would. And someone, a few viewers, picked up on it. And interesting, no one in the control room had picked up on it. I hadn't certainly been looking down there.
1: Down there?
0: Down there.
1: Mm.
0: Yep, there was a couple of buttons that were left undone on a blouse.
1: Oh, and it was she deployed the puku.
0: She was exposing her midsection.
1: Right, a sign of great respect in some cultures.
0: Well, and then interestingly, the ratings went up.
1: A bonanza.
0: Yeah, it doesn't take much for the old 7 o'clock audience to get a little bit excited.
1: Yep.
0: Normally, of course, she's exposed as a bit of shoulder, and that gets a lot of the middle-aged women upset. But yes. This one, what was about actually the nails?
1: Oh, was it? That, yeah. So what about when she deploys the news cleave, and then all of a sudden the inbox at TVNZ is aflame with complaints? Is that still going on?
0: It still happens.
1: Oh, my God.
0: I know. It's remarkable. So anyway, I'm playing with Marilyn and Carolyn, the 80-year-olds yes. that I play with every week.
1: I know them well by this stage.
0: Yeah, Marilyn and Carolyn, and very fast players. They don't count. They just walk around, lovely people. And there was this young gentleman, when I say young, he's probably in his 50s, looked like maybe he was part of the unhoused community, maybe looked like he had recently been incarcerated and had been released.
1: Okay.
0: Had that kind of vibe.
1: What was it? A hoodie?
0: It was his clothes.
1: He was wearing a hoodie?
0: Was wearing a hoodie, had the hoodie up. Also, tats.
1: On his hands?
0: Yep. Particular types Doesn't of tats that look like they've been done by friends rather than professionally. Anyway, this gentleman came up, approached me, and I thought, oh, this is going to be interesting. It's not often you see members of the unhoused community on a golf course. And
1: but they're welcome.
0: Yeah. Well, not really.
1: Is that why your golf course has a fence around
0: the front? Yeah, it's got a fence around it. We can't have people just wandering through. You'll get hit by a golf ball. It's a health and safety issue. So the guy comes up to me and I thought, oh, what's he got there? He's got a couple of bags of golf balls. And he said to me, anyone interested in buying some golf balls? And I said, oh, yes, I certainly. I go through a lot of golf balls, lose a lot of golf balls.
1: I was going to say, we're having a tough round.
0: I was actually running low.
1: Yeah.
0: And they're bloody expensive golf balls. And he said, oh, there's some really good ones in here. There's Pro Vs and they're in good condition. And I had a little look and I was like, oh, they are good. Yeah, I'd love to. There were two shopping bags full of golf balls. Like, I don't know how many, maybe 60?
1: Reusable shopping bags or plastic?
0: Plastic.
1: Huh. Old school.
0: Yeah. And so...
1: How many are we talking?
0: I reckon we're talking, I don't know, 60?
1: Like quite in each bag?
0: Oh, 30 in each bag, yeah, maybe right. two okay. bags. Quite a few. And so I was like, oh, yes, please, that'd be great. And I'm like, oh, sorry, I've actually got no cash. This is not going to work. And he goes, oh, you can bank transfer if you want. And I said, okay. And then he got his phone out and he goes, oh, my phone's not really working properly. He goes, but what's your phone number? And I'll send you my he goes, oh, you've got to probably keep playing. You guys have got to keep going. And I said, yeah, we probably do. And I thought, oh, it's a bit of a pity. And then he goes, oh, no, look, just I'll text you, you know, just give me your number. I'll write it down and then I'll text you and then you can bank transfer me. I mean, a lot of trust involved in this.
1: He's giving a stranger his bank account details.
0: Not only that, but he's also given me the golf balls.
1: Yeah. So you
0: cleaned them out. I said, yep, I'll take all of them. And so I took all of them, chucked them in the golf bag. Jeez, the golf bag was heavy after that. I only just had enough space for them.
1: What did he charge you for 60 golf balls?
0: $30.
1: Oh, dear. He has massively undersold himself there.
0: Well, yes. But the other thing was the trust that... And then so I finished my round of golf, and then I ended up... He'd texted me by that stage with his bank details. Turns out they were the wrong bank details. So I had to go back and tell him that they're the wrong bank details. But then I put a bit of interest on the top of it because I thought $30 is not enough, really.
1: I mean, generally about $1 to $2 a ball.
0: I would have thought so.
1: So he could have charged you $120 and you probably would have paid it.
0: I would have thought so. And the other thing for me in this situation was he had trusted me and then given me a good deal. And so I thought, you know what? I'll pay back that by doubling how much I'd suggest it. So I gave him $60. And, I mean, I could have possibly given him more. And then turns out that the bank things are right. And then I paid him the money. And then he came back and said, if ever you need any more golf balls, please get in touch.
1: In fact, what's your home address? I'll come round.
0: And now he's saved in my phone as Golf Ball Dude. This is the Hauraki Breakfast.
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3: Good news is, Jace, that you and I are signed up and we're going to be playing Prem's rugby this year.
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5: 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Can't wait. 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
5: Yes.
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3: Jace, have you ever heard of the run at straight comp?
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19: One simple question. Would you rather the NRL Grand Final or the Bathurst 1000? Call 0800 Hauraki now to get in the draw.

0: one simple question. One weekend of a lifetime. Would you rather?
1: Yeah, would you rather go to the NRL Grand Final or the Bathurst 1000? This has been incredibly popular, this competition.
2: It has, albeit a little bit one-sided, and like I keep saying, I think in a different year it may have been a little bit more 50-50, but the way the Warriors are going at the moment, there's been far more entries for the NRL.
1: Yeah, I'm just looking at Justin from Auckland. Morning, Justin. Welcome to the show.
3: Yeah, good morning, guys.
1: I imagine, Justin, you're a driver, so the last thing you want to see is more cars going around and around the track.
3: Well, I do like cars, but I would prefer the grand final.
1: Okay.
2: Fair enough.
1: Does the fact that the Warriors could potentially be in that grand final, is that tipping the balance in terms of what you want to do, Justin?
3: No.
1: Okay.
3: No.
2: It's
3: but
2: the
3: if
2: spectacle.
3: They do make it to the final, that'd be great.
1: Imagine, yeah. Justin. Imagine. thanks for your call, and we'll whack you in the draw.
3: Thank you very much.
1: Here's Rob. Morning, Rob. Welcome to the show.
4: Good morning, legends.
1: What would you rather do, Rob? Would you rather go to the NRL Grand Final or Bathurst?
4: I've already rolled the dice and I'm going to the Grand Final, so I'm getting a bit greedy trying to scare a trip to Bathurst while I'm at it.
2: Oh
1: my God, Rob.
2: Now, hold on. Could this be the world first double?
4: Possibly.
2: Possibly. The Bathurst is 2 weeks after the grand final?
1: Yeah,
2: 2 or 3 weeks.
1: Something like that. I think the weekend of the 20-something of October.
2: Yeah.
4: It's going to be a hard sell to Mumsy, that is.
1: Well, you got to be taking her, surely.
4: No. we went in 2023 when the Wires were on a bit of a heater and we rolled the dice then too, booked the tickets and just committed. But then we couldn't get back to New Zealand for 3 days because of the weather, and our daughter was at home, so Mum said no this time. So, yep, me and one of the boys are going.
2: Okay.
1: Hey, Rob, this is dangerous.
2: That actually makes me want you to win it even more, just so you have to try and figure that logistical nightmare out.
1: What you're actually doing there, would you rather go to Bathurst and the NRL Grand Final or have a family, Rob? It seems that you're choosing not to have a family.
2: I think you've made the right decision. I think you've made the right call.
4: Oh, yeah. I'm in negative on the brownie points,
1: for
4: sure.
1: Oh, okay, Rob. Good luck. Good luck with that.
4: Thanks, boys.
1: Good on you, Rob. Thanks for listening. Omri, engineer from Tauranga, welcome to the show. Grand final or Bathurst?
5: Grand final, please, team.
1: Another one for grand final.
2: All right. Another chance to win that before 10 o'clock, fellas.
1: Yes. It's all thanks to boystrip.co.nz.
2: Man, Rob is running some dicey admin there.
1: Oh, I don't know, Rob.
2: Get on him. Gotta roll the dice.
1: This is the Hideki Breakfast. Here's the Black Keys.

0: This is the Hauraki Breakfast with Jerry and Manaya. So tomorrow, you can chuck on your Warriors jersey or supporter merch and wear it for the Waz. But, look, if you're like me and you don't have any Warriors supporters merch...
1: Yeah, because you're...
0: Because you wear your support on the inside.
1: Well, they can't see that.
0: Yeah, no.
1: They also can't see that support on the Saturday when they're actually playing if you wear it on the Friday. But anyway, that's by the by.
0: Yeah, exactly. Look, they can't see. I mean,
1: they won't see you at all. Anyway.
0: Exactly. They
1: Would
0: won't see
1: my
0: face.
1: Would it kill you, actually, Jerry, to wear a Warriors jersey on Seven Sharp tomorrow night to show your support?
0: Look, I'd love to, but there are strict dress codes around what you are and what you're not allowed to wear on TVNZ at 7 o'clock. You must wear a jacket, tie. Essentially, like you're trying to sell a car, or maybe
1: or an engagement ring,
0: yeah, or an undertaker,
1: yep,
0: or maybe you're a real estate agent.
1: Okay. Well, what about if you got a Warriors themed blazer? Would you wear that?
0: Potentially.
1: Would you consider painting your face like the Mount Smart Joker?
0: Again, it might be terrifying to people. Do they have Warriors panties?
1: I don't know, and that word coming out of your mouth makes me feel real uncomfortable, but I don't know how that would help because no one would see it anyway.
0: Well, but again, you'd be wearing it for the Waz. You'd be wearing some panties, some Waz panties for the Waz.
1: Stop saying panties.
0: Well, why not?
1: Oh, it says here, no jersey, no Warriors. Wear Warriors colours, paint your face, the national colour, black, wave a flag, or just rock a bit of blue, green, red and white.
0: Or panties.
1: One day, one team, one nation. One nation. Where?
0: What's Pauline Hanson got to do with that?
1: Where will she be wearing it? What do the Waratahs have to do with this? Wear it for the Waz this Friday and show your support for the Warriors. I mean, everyone's going to be doing it anyway.
0: This is the Hauraki Breakfast.

0: South African rugby fans are the Indian cricket fans of the rugby world. And if you mention them, particularly if you mention a scrum, it goes viral in South Africa.
1: Well, let's have a listen to the clip in question.
2: I'm thinking that's what the Springboks are going. We're looking to get clean ball out the back. The Springboks are looking to get a penalty, and I think that's the difference.
0: Yeah.
2: Where they're not even, they don't want to get it out the back.
0: No.
2: They're not wanting to use the scrum for what it's for. They want to use it as like a, like, is it, they're almost using it like they're double dipping chips and dip. Where we're trying to dip the chip into the dip and then eat the chip and dip.
0: Yeah, yeah. That's they're playing for an error.
2: They're playing for the error. They're dipping the chip, sucking the dip off, and then re-dipping the chip.
0: That's their whole game plan has basically been contestable kick, try and manufacture a knock-on, get ourselves a scrum, win a scrum penalty, kick it into the corner, roll over and score a try. That's basically their whole...
2: And roll over they did. There was one point where they rolled over, and I haven't seen this probably since that Killer Bees year, was a rolling maul that was scored under the posts from a line-out. It's pandemonium.
1: Yeah. So, South African rugby fans,
3: oh boy,
1: furious.
3: Oh,
1: you better never go to the Republic, Mania Stewart, because I tell you what, they will have your name at passport control, and there will be a angry mob ready to take you away to Pretoria.
0: Yeah, I don't even really particularly know what I said there. That they're, is that not their strategy? Try and get a knock on, win a scrum. What was the particular inflammatory part of that? I don't really...
1: No, I think what you... I think that's exactly what their tactics are.
0: Yeah, but there's something that happens where you mention South Africa. In fact, if we wanted to game the system, we could probably clip this break and put it up on socials as well. Remember, because we did this last year where we talked about the... We got the pitchforks out. Whose fault was it that the All Blacks lost? That one got about 1 million views and another 1,000 comments in there. Then we talked about the flyover. I mean, you just mentioned South Africa and rugby. I think there's something in it. Maybe we should just go full. If God forbid, we lose the Bolton in Baltimore this weekend, do we just come in on Monday and just make the greatest bit of clickbait fake outrage that you've ever seen in your life?
1: I think we could make a huge amount of money online from it.
0: Yeah. How do we monetize
1: it? Should we try it?
0: Should
1: we try it on Monday?
0: Let's have a crack on Monday.
1: Okay, so the worst possible things we can about South African rugby.
0: Yeah.
1: And then just see how many views we can get.
0: What do you reckon? I reckon somewhere in the realm of 1 to 2 mil, I reckon we can get.
1: Okay, let's aim for it on Monday. This is the Hauraki Breakfast.

0: This is the Hauraki Breakfast with Jerry and Manaya. I saw yesterday you and Tony Lyle on a podcast, and I'm scared that you are poking the tiger here because it seems that you are rage baiting South African rugby fans.
1: Didn't think we were. We were just having a yarn about the game, but evidently, like we've discovered on this show,

0: This is the Hataki Breakfast with Jerry and Manai. You guys would have seen a bit of Australian news over the years. There's a particular style that Australian newsreaders and journalists have, which is totally different than New Zealand journalists.
1: I've noticed this, yes.
0: In Australia, they speak in a way that is so unlike how people actually speak in real life. It's like they pronounce every single word on its own.
1: It's like the emphasis is on every single syllable.
0: Yeah. Like if they were to read a sports headline, for example, they'd say, the Kiwis have named a 40-man training squad for the upcoming League World Cup, staged mostly in Australia. So it's like, you'd normally say the Kiwis have named a 40-man training squad. Like you read it, you know, as you'd say it. But they are literally saying every word on its own with completely different intonation. Going, it's almost syllable for syllable.
1: You think that we kind of do that a little bit to a degree, our journalists here in New Zealand, until you go over there. Because I always think that whenever there is a news accent that they do, and you're like, hey, you wouldn't talk to another human being like that. So why do we all of a sudden do that on the news? Then you go to Australia and you're like, are they taking the mic here? Like, is this for real?
0: Well, it turns out that other people have cottoned onto it as well, because the other day I was scrolling through Insta and I came across a young man who's doing impersonations of Australian newscasters. Have a listen to this.
2: My milkshake brings all the boys to the yard and they're like, it's better than yours. Damn right, it's better than yours. I could teach you, but I have to charge.
0: That is the best impersonation of an Australian journalist I have ever heard.
1: Dude, that is exactly what they sound like. When we went over there earlier this year, and whenever I'm overseas, in the overseas, I like to put on the local breakfast show just to get a feel, and that's exactly... They'll just be talking normally like this, and now we're going to cross out to bloody Alice, who's out at a, you know, whatever, turtle farm.
3: Well, thanks very much for crossing to me. As you can see behind me, the turtles are going well.
1: I don't know what that is. They must get taught that, because I know someone who moved over to Australia and she got a job on TV. And all of a sudden she was doing it too.
0: I think what happens is people do impersonations of people, and then if everyone was impersonating one person, then now they are all impersonating the same person ultimately, because it all goes back to the original person.
1: And so then do you think that it it gets thicker and thicker, because the impersonation you're doing is of someone else doing an impersonation,
0: impersonation of an impersonation.
1: Okay, well let me just try. Should we read a script and see if we can do it on the Australian?
0: Sure. Have you got one? Have
1: you got one there? 9/11, which is tomorrow, by the way. news story. I reckon I can do this.
0: Okay.
1: Classic, a Trump one pops up.
3: Donald Trump often brings up September 11 and the devastating Al-Qaeda attack that struck his hometown, New York City, almost 25 years ago. His recollection of that day have repeatedly included exaggerations and falsehoods, including this week when he shared an anecdote at a White House event commemorating the attacks that appears to be untrue.
0: This is the Hauraki Breakfast with Jerry and Manai.
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4: 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No, we can't say that either. 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
2: Jerry and Manaya in the AM, the Big Show in the PM, and always music that rocks.

0: one simple question. Would you rather the NRL Grand Final or the Bathurst 1000? Call 0800 Hauraki now to get in the draw.
1: Hey girls, hey boys, superstar DJs,

0: One simple question. One weekend of a lifetime. Would you rather?
1: Would you rather go to Bathurst or would you rather go to the NRL Grand Final? 0800 Hodaki 0800 428 725.
2: I've just been thinking, usually a would you rather is two scenarios that you just don't want to do. We did one off here that'll never see the light of day, that none of us in this room could figure out the answer to.
1: Yeah, we had that famous one, of course, with Paul Henry recently.
2: Yes, exactly. And so they're usually a situation where you don't want to do any of the things.
1: Mm-hmm.
2: In this instance, it is two things that you do want to do. So there's no loss.
1: Wayne from Wellington, welcome to the show.
3: Hey, how you doing?
1: Good. You're on a death style block?
3: Death style.
1: How's the death style block going?
3: Yeah, it's good. I'm a converted accountant to lifestyle block owner.
2: What do you got on that lifestyle block, Wayne?
3: At the moment, there's about 17 beefies running around. Got to organise some chickens and some beets.
1: Okay, and how often do you regret buying that death style block, Wayne?
3: Never. Not once.
1: Oh, great to hear, Wayne.
3: Yeah.
1: Great to hear. Would you rather go to Bathurst or the NRL Grand Final?
3: Oh, definitely Bathurst,
2: yeah. Okay, favourite driver, Wayne?
3: Dean Pasquale, because he's a GM driver. Otherwise, it would have been Brock Feeney, but they converted to Ford this year.
2: Yeah, right.
1: Peter Brock Feeney, what a great name that is.
3: Yeah, Brock Feeney, yeah.
1: Yeah.
2: Not JJ Feeney.
1: I think child of Peter Brock and JJ Feeney.
2: Yeah. I think so, too.
3: I'm sure about that.
2: Oh, I'm sure about it. All right, Wayne, thanks very much for the call, and best of luck, mate. We'll chuck you in the draw for that. Let's go to Ron. Ron, I believe you have a story about one of the Bathurst drivers. Just finish that email, Ron.
1: And send. Type it away, isn't Ron? Ron?
2: Have we got you there, Ron?
1: He's bloody busy, old Ron.
2: Is he typing a prompt into a ChatGPT thing that's then going to tell us? Ron, are you there, Ron? Hey.
4: I am.
2: Hey, there he is.
1: How did the email go, Ron?
4: What's that, mate?
1: How did the email go?
4: The email?
1: Yeah. Were you typing away something there?
4: Did you hear a bit of tapper-tapper-tapper?
2: Yeah, a bit of tapper-tapper-tapper. What were you tapping?
4: Just work emails, mate. Yeah. Am I live on air?
2: You're on the radio.
1: You are live on air, Ron.
4: Highly professional situation going on there.
2: Ron, I understand you've got a story about one of the Bathurst drivers. Is that right?
4: Well, look, I mean, I was hoping to get in, I guess this is a bit of a callback to your chat this morning about who's your favourite driver or rugby legend. And I've got a bit of a favourite in, I suppose, the racing scene. And we'll put that down to old Big Murph.
2: Oh, yep.
4: And the reason for that being is he's a good sport. Lad of the Gods, all that sort of jam. But then also, back to my younger days when I was a little bit irresponsible, I got invited to a place where I was actually on the Raz with Murphy himself. So I spent the whole night winding him up a little bit and asking if he had a mortgage on drinks, which he was a good sport about. So... great person, great human, love him.
1: Yeah, no, he's a great New Zealander, Greg Murphy, and always I always look back in terms of Bathurst legends, he's top three.
2: Jeez,
1: he's probably top three. Peter Brock probably as well, but
2: and Brock Feeney
1: and Peter Brock, JJ Feeney,
2: yes.
1: Yes,
2: and Manu.
1: Probably in there
2: would
1: as well.
2: Will all be in Jerry's top four.
4: JJ Feeney as a driver?
1: Yeah, she can drive a car. Don't worry.
2: Well, just because she's a woman, you don't think she could drive Bathurst, Ron?
4: No, I've just never heard of her.
1: Well, no, mate.
2: Ron, that's horribly sexist to you, Ron.
4: Yeah, well, look at me. That's my wrongdoing. They're not wishing the woman's Bathurst, right?
1: Yeah, no, absolutely. I believe they said that she did the lap of the Allah. At some stage.
2: Lap of the goddess.
1: Yeah, her and Manu did that, I think last year. So, anyway, she can drive, Ron. Don't worry about it.
4: Team.
1: Okay. We'll whack you in the draw, Ron. It's all thanks to boystrip.co.nz. This is the Hodaki Breakfast.

0: 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Oh, tomorrow is Friday, which means that it's the Export Ultra Dump Day.
1: Yes. 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
0: merch.
1: And drop that off for you so that you can enjoy your Friday afternoon, because, you know, people are working hard and businesses are doing it tough. Mm-hmm. One of the first things that falls by the wayside when a business is doing it tough is, you know,
0: merch.
1: Yeah, that's right. And so we thought, hey, we've got access to a lot of Export Ultra
0: merch.
1: So why don't we take some of that Export Ultra merch and drop it off to people on a Friday so that they can enjoy some Export Ultra
0: merch
1: themselves.
0: So if you want to do that, just text DUMP to 3483. Followed by your workplace address, and we could be winging our way around to your place with a whole lot of Export Ultra
2: merch.
0: This is the Hauraki Breakfast. Big Sandy's is up next. Have a lovely day. We'll see you tomorrow.
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18: In this update, flowers have been left at Northland train station this morning after a boy was killed by a train there yesterday afternoon.
19: A lot of people sort of walking with their heads down. I saw one person crying as they walked past, so it has been quite sad here.
18: Auckland Transport says services on the Western Line are now back to normal. Social media influencers Andrew and Tristan Tate have been denied bail in Miami as they fight extradition to the UK over rape allegations. A judge says their wealth and frequent international travel make them a serious flight risk. Lifeline is asking Kiwis to chip in this World Suicide Prevention Day through its Make Your Kindness Ripple campaign. National Manager Lisa Braid.
20: In the 24-25 financial year, Lifeline answered more than 40,000 calls and responded to over 182,000 texts.
18: And a multi-million dollar mansion in Christchurch's Merivale is being given away for free, but there's a catch. You'll need to move the house yourself. The developers bought it for $3.8 million and just want it cleared to make way for six new homes. Coco Gauff is through to a first US Tennis Open semi-final since her 2023 triumph. She's rallied from a set down and survived a match point to beat Mira Andreeva.
21: I was thinking about Francis Tiafoe and how he came back yesterday, so...
18: Gauff will next meet new world number one in waiting, Elena Rybakina. And LIV contracted golfer Ben Camp take equity. That's your newsfeed. I'm Bryn Rudkin.
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Well, good morning. It's Thursday morning here on Hauraki Days with Beck. Thanks to Trade Staff. And if you are looking for work, check out tradestaff.co.nz. Now, keep listening out for that cue to call. Your chance to go to Bathurst or the NRL Grand Final. So when you hear it, give me a buzz on 0800 Hauraki. Great tunes in the mix. I've got the Strokes. A bit of Stone Temple Pilots up soon. But right now, it's the Warren Drive.

Yeah, Guns N' Roses, You Could Be Mine. You're listening to Hauraki Days with Beck. And don't forget, tomorrow it is Wear It for the Waz. In support of the Warriors, we are wearing all of our Waz merch. But don't worry, if you don't have anything with the Waz on it, you can wear the colours. You've got red, white, green, blue. So make sure you're doing it. We're all getting behind them because we want to see them in that grand final, eh? I've got a great tune for you now. Here's The Strokes with Someday.

0: Hello, this is Dole from the Datsuns. You're about to hear our new number, Moonstruck Man. This one's kind of about those situations where you find yourself in complete awe of somebody else. We played this one at every show on the latest tour through Europe. Check it out.
1: Locals only on Hodang.

0: It's the Datsuns. They're back with Moonstruck, man. You're listening to Hauraki Days with Beck. Now, 12 o'clock rock today. I think it's because there's just so many September babies around. Three birthdays today, kind of spread across all these different generations of rock. You've got Aerosmith guitarist Joe Perry. He's turning 76. My Chemical Romance bassist Mikey Way, he's 46. And Kings of Leon guitarist Matthew Folliwell, he's going to be 42. So it's very simple today. I'm going to play a tune from each of them. Let me know what you want to hear on 3483. Keep listening out for that cue to call Bathurst or the NRL Grand Final. But I'll be back after the break with Radiohead.
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0: You're listening to Radio Hauraki. Beck Sandy's with you all the way through until 4 o'clock today because Greg Preble's away, so I'm going to be doing the extended shift. Now, keep listening out next hour. Could be your chance to get in the draw for Would You Rather Go to Bathurst or the NRL Grand Final. And I've got some great tunes in the mix, but I reckon we kick it off with a bit of Rage Against the Machine. It's my favourite tune coming up after news and sport.
1: 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Whether you're looking for work or needing workers, Trade Staff have you sorted. Jerry and Manaya, the Hauraki Breakfast.
2: The day after, G Lane said, oh, he challenged him to a run it straight. The day after that, they had a full on bust up at the thing. And now, Lane, when I was at the pub the other weekend, this guy comes up, taps me on the shoulder, and goes, hey, Willie Mason's out in the car park and he's looking for you.
3: There's only one way to solve this, and that is go to Sydney outside the course stadium before the grand final and run it straight at Willie Mason. That's the only way. It's the only way you can put this to bed.
4: I'll tell you what, the valuable lesson here is always be careful who you talk to after you've had a couple of drinks.
2: Yeah, don't talk to Lane.
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15: 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What? 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
25: In this update,
0: Canterbury leaders have convinced the government a dedicated growth plan is needed after joining forces to push for the region's future. Prime Minister Chris Luxon says having everyone on the same page about what needs to happen has been hugely powerful.
1: Otherwise, I've got people bowling me wides and bouncers and I don't have to hit any of these balls. But if you come together and bowl me one single message of what you think is the plan for growing here, and that's what I've been very impressed at.
0: Auckland's Mount Albert is in mourning after a boy was killed by a train at the Baldwin Avenue station yesterday afternoon. Train services are back to normal, but Auckland Transport says passengers should still check for the latest updates. Oil prices have surged to $100 a barrel for the first time since July after more tit-for-tat strikes between the US and Iran. Brent crude was about $70 before the war. And Tourism New Zealand is asking Kiwis overseas to stop putting off that long overdue visit with a new Don't Be a Stranger campaign aimed at friends and family in the UK, Canada and Australia. Brodie McLeish says there's plenty of room for more reunions.
2: The difference is the reason they're choosing New Zealand is that personal connection. So we don't have to convince them of why New Zealand, we just have to convince them of why New Zealand now.
0: To the tennis at New York's Flushing Meadows.
3: Gurkha Golf has reached the semis at the US Open for the first time since winning the title in 2023. For two sets, it was a bit concerning for Golf, and it was an incredibly close second set tiebreak against Mira Andreeva. When Golf won that breaker 9-7, she rolled through as Andreeva got a bit tempestuous. Now Golf will play Elena Rybakina.
0: Rybakina's three-set win over Qin Wenjing has ended Aryna Sabalenka's 99-week reign as world number one. And Liverpool have opened their Champions League football campaign with a 2-1 home win over Atletico Madrid. That's your newsfeed. I'm Bryn Rudkin.
24: 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Jerry and Manaya in the AM, the big show in the PM, and always music that rocks.

you do what they told ya. Now you do what they told ya. Now you do what they told ya. Now you do what they told ya.

the best cover I've ever heard of that Bruce Springsteen tune. It's Kiwi Band, Head Like a Hole with I'm on Fire. You're listening to Hauraki Days with Beck. Coming up, possibly your chance to get in the draw. Would you rather NRL Grand Final or Bathurst? Or thanks to Boys Trip. When you hear that cue to call, give me a buzz. 0800 Hauraki. But we're going to wrap into some music now. Here's The Hives.

It's the Cult. You're listening to Hodaki Days with Beck. And would you rather go to the NRL Grand Final or Bathurst? Thanks to boystrip.co.nz, you and a mate could be going to either one of those events next month. Over in Australia, I tell you what, I don't know. I really want to go see the Wahs in the Grand Final, but I have got Bathurst as my bucket list. So, you know, I'd be happy either way, but I can't enter, can I? So keep listening out for that cue to call. When you hear it, give me a buzz. I'm 800 Hodaki. Here's Future Islands.

simple question. Would you rather the NRL Grand Final or the Bathurst 1000? Call 0800 Hodaki now to get in the draw.

0: That's a great tune from Kiwi band She Hard. It's Deb's Night Out. You're listening to Radio Hauraki. Did I hear that cuticle before?
1: One simple question. One weekend of a lifetime. Would you rather?
0: Clayton, would you rather go to the NRL Grand Final or Bathurst?
2: Bathurst.
0: You're into your supercars, obviously.
2: Absolutely.
0: Who's your favourite driver?
2: Oh, man, it used to be Shane Van Gisbergen, but he's now left to go to America, so it's going to have to be Brock Finney.
0: Not going for a Kiwi driver like Matt Payne?
2: You know what? I just think that I'm going to have to stick with my old favourite.
0: Yeah. I mean, Brock Finney's a pretty solid choice, although Matt Payne did win Bathurst last year. But
2: He did.
0: But doesn't matter, I'm going to put you in the draw anyway. Bathurst would be epic. I've never been.
2: Man, I'm telling you, it's been on my bucket list for 20 years.
0: Oh, there you go. Clayton, you're in the draw. Best of luck, mate.
2: Thanks, my darling. You have an awesome day.
0: You too. See you. Bye.
2: Yes, bye-bye.
0: And more chances. Just be listening out for that cue to call. Thanks to boystrip.co.nz. You could be heading over to the NRL Grand Final or Bathurst here on Hauraki.
1: 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Or maybe you're single and this is why. Either way, this month we're giving someone the trip of their lives. 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

hot pursuit and fiery auto crashes. Some will die in hot pursuit while sifting through my ashes. Some will fall in love with life and drink it from a fountain that is pouring like an avalanche coming down the mountain.

0: We're coming up on lunchtime here on Hodaki Days, and I've got 12 o'clock rock coming up for you next. Three birthdays today, celebrating three birthdays. I tell you what, September babies, our parents were very, very, very busy at Christmas and New Year's. So today, three generations of rock cover between all of them. Aerosmith guitarist Joe Perry, he's turning 76 today. My Chemical Romance bassist Mikey Way, he's 46. And then you've got Kings of Leon guitarist Matthew Followill, he's 42. So it's very easy and simple for 12 o'clock rock. I'm playing a tune from each of them. Let me know what you want to hear on 3483. I'll be back after news and sport with 12 o'clock rock.
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21: In this update,
4: The finance minister says yesterday's public sector strike was a Labour Party rally, pointing to speeches from Chris Hipkins and Green MP Julianne Genter. Nicola Willis says the union is running a change the government campaign.
21: And unfortunately, I'm told by a public servant I spoke to yesterday that many public servants were encouraged to wear red to work.
4: The average KiwiSaver balance has topped $40,000 for the first time thanks to strong contributions and investment returns. More Kiwis are choosing growth funds, but nearly a third of people are not contributing. Apple's first foldable iPhone has been announced, with the new iPhone Duo unfolding to about the size of an open passport. It'll cost you just over $4,000 to buy one. And Kmart's biggest New Zealand store has opened in Auckland's Westgate this morning, with a new layout, a bigger range, and checkouts moved to the front instead of the centre like other Kmarts. Property manager Ben Smith.
22: There's nothing more exciting than opening a brand new store and servicing a new community that maybe had to travel some distance to get to the nearest Kmart.
4: Ben Shelton has pulled off a huge upset at the US Tennis Open, beating defending champion Carlos Alcaraz